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2: 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An amazing 5 CDs. An incredible 61 number ones. Now that's what I call

0: biggest hits from the biggest stars. Here's my number, so call me maybe. 100 hits from 100 now. 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
1: As part of a toughened stance under Andy Burnham's government, the Foreign Secretary is set to announce sanctions on Israeli settlements in the West Bank. Ed Miliband is expected to set out a reset of UK relations with Israel in a statement later today in the House of Commons. Hampshire police say officers were pushed off motorbikes during anti-migrant protests in Portsmouth. The force say it's investigating potential assaults and criminal damage after vehicles were smashed when demonstrators tried to stop migrants being driven away to Kent. Sarah Jones, the policing minister, said there's no excuse for threatening behaviour.
2: The impact was felt by local residents and workers for whom the scenes will have been unnerving, as well as ferry passengers and motorists who faced delays as a result.
1: No arrests have been made, but an investigation to identify offenders has been launched. The King's reiterated that Harry and Meghan will remain private citizens. Tanita Sims is here with more.
3: A letter has been published on Charles's behalf after the Duke and Duchess of Sussex returned to the UK with their children last month. Government departments in the military have made a request for guidance following their arrival. Harry and Meghan stepped down as working royals in 2020 for personal and financial reasons.
1: New figures show retailers suffered a disappointing August as looming household bill increases saw consumers rein in their spending. Total UK retail sales increased by just 0.7% year on year, plunging from last August 3.1% and below the 12-month average growth of 1.6%. That's according to the British Retail Consortium and KPMG. Two trailers have been found by police investigating the theft of more than 70,000 pints worth of Guinness earlier this week, but the search for the barrels of stout continues. The HGV trailers were stolen from a depot in Runcorn on Bank Holiday Monday, but around 800 barrels of the stout remain unaccounted for. And the contestants have been announced for this year's Great British Bake Off. They'll be judged this year by TV cook Nigella Lawson, who's replacing Dame Prue Leith. That's the latest from Radio News Hub. I'm Jules Eatbridge.
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1: Cloudy across the UK this morning with plenty of showers that could be heavy at times. Temperatures ranging from 11 degrees Celsius in the north to 16 degrees Celsius in the south.
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Nokia 3310s, otherwise known as the indestructible phone. Oh, believe me, we tried. Still never completed tonight. Yeah. We're going to check our custom ringtones and make sure our computer doesn't crash after downloading music on that yet. You know the one. Yeah. We're going to punch a date into the dashboard for a year of massive historic changes, yeah? It's an era where 12 European nations officially bid farewell to their old currencies. Oh. There's a brand new reality show called Pop Idol. And Queen Elizabeth II celebrated her golden jubilee. And in the chart, 27 go down, 3 refuse to budge. And we've got 10 new entries. But what is the year? Remember, don't call, don't text, don't email, don't do nothing.

0: Yeah. So where are we starting today, then?
1: Number 39.
0: Because we're not starting at 40 because we don't have time. It's down 8. This week's 39 for Coldplay. In my place. Oh, I need to be in my place, really. Yeah, I know.

couple of songs that I guarantee you've forgotten about. Kicks off with Coldplay and In My Place, and Down 8 this week's 39. A new entry at 38, Four Strings and Dive In. And another new entry at 34, Incubus and Are You In? Totally forgot about that. It's the rewind as we look back at, yeah. I'm going to give you some clues because I think we need it, to be honest. It's one of those, isn't it? So you want some clues? Of course you do. We'll do it after this one that I know you will know.

0: thought that Siberia is the place to be. Seems mighty cold, if you ask me.
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0: So here we go, then. You want some clues on the Doors, and let's see if these jog your memories. It was the year of the Yu-Gi-Oh cards. Yeah, remember them? They were the must-have toy of the year. I'm not totally sure they're a toy, are they? Let's be honest. Ben Affleck was People's Sexiest Man Alive. Justin Timberlake and Britney broke up. Steve Fossett finished his non-stop trip around the world. He did it via a balloon. It took him 14 days, 19 hours and 51 minutes to go around the world. Really? Paul McCartney married Heather Mills. And there was a World Cup. It was held in South Korea and Japan. Brazil was the final winner.
1: Beat.
0: English media was obsessed with David Beckham breaking his metatarsal before the tournament. Manchester hosted the Commonwealth Games following the previous bid to host the Olympics. And it was the year the city of Manchester Stadium was built for the event. Some of the things that launched in this year. The camera phone was invented. Yeah, the Sanyo SCP-5300. GTA Vice City was released. It was the fourth installment of the game. Who's looking forward to the new one, yeah? I am, but I like playing on PC, not PS5, no. Why have I got to wait another 2 years? Oh, God.
1: Beat.
0: Sorry, I'm digressing. Microsoft's Xbox and Nintendo's GameCube were launched. The BBC created CBeebies. Yeah, it was a new channel and website for their younger viewers. And where we saw Ickle Pickle for the very first time. And of course, the euro notes and coins were introduced across the European Union.

0: was down three this week's 32 for Nelly and Hot In Here. And it was down six this week's 31 for Lasgo and Alone. So what do we reckon the year is then? If you were starting it with 19, I'd look at you and go, nah. In fact, I would look at you and say, you need to take a good step, look in the mirror, you know what I mean? If, however, you was to say 2005, Nick, I'd be like, really? A couple of years out on that one. If you was to say the year 2000, I'd look at you a little bit strange. But if you was to say 2002, I'd give yourself a pat on the back.
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It's another new entry for Weezer. And we're going to keep fishing. And it was down to this week's number 30 for Bowling for Soup. And the girl or the bad guys want. So we're in 2002.

of my mash. That's 24 years ago. I'm no Ray Trawley, but even I know that. So 24 years ago, how was the cost of living then? Can you remember 24 years ago? Kind of can. It's kind of worrying. Average UK house prices was around 110 grand. Breaking the 100,000 barrier for the first time. If you was in Greater London, you'd be paying around about 195,000. Average wages, well, they were ranging between 21 and 22k a year. There was a national minimum wage. Yeah, it'd been around for a couple of years. And it was around £4.20 for workers aged 22 plus. Yeah. The weekly shop would cost around about 62 to 68 quid for a typical family. A pint of milk would set you back 36p. A loaf of bread 53p. A dozen eggs £1.25. A pack of butter was 68p. If you was going down the pub, it'd set you back £2.10 for a pint of lager. A litre of petrol was 71p. Oh, those were the days. The Freddo Index, yeah, it was still at 10p. And we also do the Mars Index as well, because let's be honest, we go before Freddo was around. A Mars bar would set you back 30p. I don't know if that's good or bad. I know Marsies were twice the size, weren't they, you know? Don't get me started on that. Right, let's get back to the charting.

down 5, this week's 27. Celine Dion, down 2, this week's 28, with I'm Alive. So 2002, what was we watching in the cinema then? Well, The Lord of the Rings of the Two Towers dominated the holiday period. Fell sort of just 1 billion mark. Did reach 936 million though, so it's not too bad, is it? Harry Potter and the Chamber of Secrets carried 878 million out of the box office. Spider-Man, it was the very first film in history to make 100 million in a single weekend. Star Wars Episode 2, The Attack of the Clone. That was out. Also, Men in Black 2. Die Another Day, Pierce Brosnan's final James Bond outing. Signs was out again. Ice Age, the very first one, yeah. My Big Fat Greek Wedding, remember that? The ultimate sleeper hit, an indie rom-com. And Minority Report was out in this year with Tom Cruise. On the TV, the single most watched broadcast of the entire year happened on Christmas Day. I will explain all in seconds. But before that, Pop Idol. That was out. That was the battle between Will Young and Gareth Gates back in the day. There was a new programme on ITV. It was called I'm a Celebrity, Get Me Out of Here. Yeah. Where celebrities were dropped into the Australian jungle. Veteran DJ Tony Blackburn was crowned the very first king of the jungle. Oh, yeah. That's pop quiz, that, isn't it? You know what I mean? The Office Series 2 came out. Also 24. Arvida's Ain Pet, the beloved comedy drama, returned after a 16-year absence. And the relaunch Top Gear with Jeremy Clarkson, Richard Hammond. James May wasn't in the very first one when they relaunched it. He came the year afterwards. But the single most watched broadcast show of the year was, of course, Only Fools and Horses. 17.4 million viewers tuned in to watch the festive special Strangers on the Shore. There was already millionaires, weren't they? There was a few years prior to that. But this was the one where they wanted to see what Del and Rod had been up to. Yeah. Getting bankrupt is basically a spoiler, I think. 24 years, I'm allowed to do spoilers, aren't I? No? Okay.

Yeah, I bet we forgot about that one, haven't we, really? The White Stripes, a new entry, and Dead Leaves and the Dirty Ground. Before that, it was down 14, this week's 26 for Enrique Iglesias and Love to See You Cry. What a stupid name for a song.

Gareth Gates and Any One of Us. Yeah, I don't know either. Should we get into the big top 20 then? Down 5. This week's main.

0: I'm
1: my name's Mark, and this is my NHS story. The sensation in my neck was painful all the time. Once I spoke to my GP, they referred me to my CDC. They got me in very, very quickly. The amount of pain I went through for something so easy, why hadn't I done this 4 months before?
2: The government is opening new community diagnostic centres, with many already available 12 hours a day, 7 days a week, so the NHS can be there for all of us.
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4: Ed Miliband is set to announce sanctions on Israeli settlements in the West Bank as part of a toughened stance under Andy Burnham's government. The Foreign Secretary is expected to set out a reset of the UK's relations with Israel in a comment statement later. Officers became the target for anti-migrant protesters in Portsmouth. That's going to the head of Hampshire Police, who says after activists attempted to block the road leading away from the RNLI lifeboat station after migrants are brought ashore. The policing minister, Sarah Jones, says disorder will not be tolerated.
5: Peaceful protest is a fundamental part of our democracy, but so too is the right of other citizens to go about their lives without undue interference. And there can be no excuse for threatening behaviour or serious disruption.
4: No arrests have been made, but an investigation to identify offenders has been launched. The King says the Duke and Duchess of Sussex remain private citizens. Tanita Sims is here with more.
6: A letter has been published on Charles' behalf for government departments and the military after a request for guidance. It's after Harry and Meghan returned to the UK with their children last month. The Sussexes stepped down as working royals in 2020 for personal and financial reasons.
4: Police investigating the theft of more than 70,000 pints worth of Guinness have found two trailers which were stolen in the incident, but are still appealing for help to track down the barrels. Around 800, estimated to be worth around £115,000, were taken when the HGV trailers were stolen from a depot in Runcorn on Bank Holiday Monday. Retailers suffered a disappointing August as looming household bill increases saw consumers rein in their spending. That's according to new data from the British Retail Consortium and KPMG. And a drag king and a paediatric doctor among the cast joining the tent for the new season of the Great British Bake Off. The hit Channel 4 baking show returns to our screens later this month. That's the latest from Radio News Hub. I'm Jules Eatbridge.
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4: Variable amounts of cloud throughout Tuesday. There could be some showers, which could be heavy at times. Temperatures ranging from 15 degrees Celsius in Scotland to 20 degrees Celsius in the south of England.
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0: did we do the White Chicks Move with the shaking of the heads and everything, yeah. And it was down three this week, 16 for Shakira, Shakira, and Underneath Your Clothes. Should we do the sport? So 2002, the FA Cup, Arsenal defeated Chelsea 2-0 to secure the double, yeah. League Cup, Blackburn Rovers defeated Spurs 2-1. And the Champions League, Real Madrid beat Bayer Leverkusen. Premier League went to Arsenal, yeah, because I've just said they got the double, did I? Yeah. And the Championship, this will be scary, Man City. Yeah, I know, come on. League One, Brighton at home. Hey, Brighton was in League One. Plymouth were League Two winners. Yeah, I don't know. Conference Premier was Boston United. Over in the world of Scotland, there was a Premier League titles at Celtic, yeah. But Rangers beat Celtic 3-2 in the classic final of the Scottish Cup. Formula One, basically Michael Schumacher dominated. He finished on the podium in all 17 races. He wrapped up the title by July. I mean, have a word. Ferrari were also champions as well. They were constructors champions. In the world of snooker, the Masters was won by Paul Hunter. The World Championships went to Peter Ebdon. He beat Stephen Hendry 18-17 in that dramatic final. The UK Championships went to Mark Williams. In the world of tennis, the Australian Open went to Thomas Johansson. And for the women, it was Jennifer Capriati. The French Open went to Albert Costa. And Serena Williams got the women's. Wimbledon went to Leighton Hewitt. And Serena Williams also crowned herself the Wimbledon champion. And in the US Open, Pete Sampras won the US Open, and Serena Williams for the women as well. It was also Pete Sampras' last ever final career match, yeah. In the world of golf, Tiger Woods won the Masters. It was back-to-back green jackets for Tiger. He also got the US Open. The Open Championship went to Ernie Els, and the PGA went to Rich Beam. And if you're like me, you like your horse racing. The Derby went to High Chaparral. Johnny Murtagh on board. The Ascot Gold Cup went to Royal Rebel. Again, Johnny Murtagh. The Grand National went to Bindaree and Jim Colotti. And the Cheltenham Gold Cup, best mate. Unbelievables. Jim Colotti again. The first of his three consecutive legendary wins. And that, my friends, colleagues, pals and chums, wraps up your World of Sports of 2002. Should we get back to the chart then?
1: Hey, DJ!
0: Oh, yeah.
1: DJ, DJ.
0: Tonight, down four. This week's 14.

So 2002 was the release of GTA 4 Vice City. And then we had obviously GTA 5 a couple of years later. And we've waited forever and a day with the Will They, Won't They finally comes out in November, GTA 6. Now the thing is, think about it, right? It's been, what, 13, 14 years before we've had an update and everything? I know we do all, like, online-y stuff and everything on GTA 5, but we're all a little bit older now. Are we still going to play it? I mean, realistically, are we? Yeah, who am I kidding?

It was down four, this week's 14 for Oakenfold and Starry Eyed Surprise. And it was a new entry for Jürgen Reiss and The Theme at number 13. Just touching on GTA, just briefly for the final time, I promise. Although, let's be honest, we're going to get excited in October, aren't we? I just hope it lives up to the hype, you know? I mean, don't get me wrong, right? GTA San Andreas was top-notch. Then Vice City came around. Controversially, I didn't feel it as much. And then, obviously, GTA 5 came around and it was the dawn. I just hope beyond hope, that it lives up to that. The graphics look brilliant. The gameplay looks good. I mean, I watched the 26-minute trailer the other day. I mean, really, I'm getting sad. Kind of getting excited for a game. What's wrong with me?

0: for the big top 10. Remember, we do not skip a single song, Clang included, yeah? Just having a little look. There's possibly a little bit of Clang there, so be warned. This is your 30-second warning for some Clang alert, Clang alert, Clang alert.
1: The greatest hits of all time. Really, really.

0: So here we go, then, the big top 10 for this week, 2002. I can tell you, 5 go down, 3 brand spanking new, and 2 refuse to budge. One of these is our number 1. Could it be Paul Weller? What about Blazing Squad? Could it be the Sugar Babes? What about Appleton? What about Abs? Darius? Atomic Kitten? Truth Hurts? Remember them? Or what about Miss Dynamite? Or what about Entrance? One of those is our number 1. The question is, who? Remember, don't go cheating. You've got nothing to win here, thank you very much.
1: Music, power.
0: So who is at number 1 then? Down 5. This week's number 10 for Miss Dynamite.

It was down 5 this week's number 10 for Miss Dynamite. And the Dynamite. And it was down 2 this week's number 9 for Abs. And what you got him from 5, if you're wondering. And it was also down 2 this week's number 8 for Darius and Colorblind. It's the rewind as we look at the big top 10 this week in 2002. And I feel we haven't had a new entry for a little while. It's about time, isn't it?

Mudfather regenerating himself in 2002, and it's written in the stars. I feel another new entry coming along, this time at number 6 for Entrance. This is Forever.

and Non-Mover at number three, and the Sugar Babes and Round Round. Before that, it was Down Two for the Blazing Squad and Crossroads. Of course, the original was Bones, Fugs and Harmony. And it's one of those, yeah, they did a good job, but original's still a little bit better if you ask me. But what do I know? It's the Rewind, as we take you back 24 years ago. Yeah. And a new entry at number two for Appleton. This

0: There was a new entry at number two for Appleton. If you're thinking, oh, I know them voices. Yeah, they were in All Saints. Of course, it's the Appleton Sisters. Of course it is. We've just done 40 to 2, don't you know? Now, if you haven't cheated, like, yeah, exactly. Before we reveal who is our numero uno, should we count them down?
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2: Number 40.
0: Cameron, oh boy.
2: Number 39.
0: Coldplay, In My Place.
2: Number 38.
0: Four Strings, Dive In.
2: Number 37.
0: Third Edge, In and Out.
2: Number 36.
0: 3SL, Touch Me, Tease Me.
2: Number 35.
0: Mint Royale, Sexiest Man in Jamaica.
2: Number 34.
0: Incubus, Are You In?
2: Number 33.
0: Scooter, Logical Song.
2: Number 32.
0: Nelly, Hot In Here.
2: Number 31.
0: Let's Go, Alone.
2: Number 30.
0: Bowling for Soup, Girl All the Bad Guys Want.
2: Number 29.
0: Weezer, Keep Fishing.
2: Number 28.
0: Celine Dion, I'm Alive.
2: Number 27.
0: S Club Juniors, Automatic High.
2: Number 26.
0: Enrique Iglesias, Love to See You Cry.
2: Number 25.
0: White Stripes, Dead Leaves and the Dirty Ground.
2: Number 24.
0: P. Diddy, I Need a Girl.
2: Number 23.
0: Will Smith, Black Suit Coming.
2: Number 22.
0: Daniel Bedingfield, James Dean.
2: Number 21.
0: Gareth Gates, Any One of Us.
2: Number 20.
0: Tweenies, Have Fun, Go Mad.
2: Number 19.
0: Milky, Just the Way You Are.
2: Number 18.
0: Vanessa Carlton, 1,000 Miles.
2: Number 17.
0: Nickelback, Too Bad.
2: Number 16.
0: Shakira, Underneath Your Clothes.
2: Number 15.
0: Romeo, Romeo Dunn.
2: Number 14.
0: Oakenfold, Starry Eyed Surprise.
2: Number 13.
0: Jürgen Ries, The Theme.
2: Number 12.
0: Underworld, 2 months Off.
2: Number 11.
0: Madhouse, Like a Prayer.
2: Number 10.
0: Miss Dynamite, Dynamite Tea.
2: Number 9.
0: Abs, What You Got.
2: Number 8.
0: Darius, Colorblind.
2: Number 7.
0: Paul Weller, It's Written in the Stars.
2: Number 6.
0: Entrance Forever.
2: Number 5.
0: Truth Hurts, Addictive.
2: Number 4.
0: Blazing Squad, Crossroads.
2: Number 3.
0: Sugar Babes, Round Round.
2: Number 2.
0: Appleton, Fantasy. Which can mean only one a thing. Yeah.
2: Number 1.
0: Goes to Atomic Kitten.

0: us here on the 442 service with 26 minutes to settle in and watch all of last night's games, goals, penalties and infuriating VAR decisions. That's your journey home sorted?
1: Well, it will be when you stop talking.
0: Roger that.
1: Thanks, Jeff.
0: Catching up on last night's highlights? On the train, you can.
2: Reinforcements, army definition. Extra troops or supplies deployed to strengthen an existing force. 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
4: As part of a toughened stance under Andy Burnham's government, the Foreign Secretary is set to announce sanctions on Israeli settlements in the West Bank. In a statement in the Commons later, Ed Miliband is expected to set out a reset of the UK's relations with Israel. Hampshire police say officers were pushed off motorbikes during anti-migrant protests in Portsmouth. The force says it's investigating potential assaults and criminal damage after vehicles were smashed when demonstrators tried to stop migrants being driven away to Kent. The policing minister, Sarah Jones, says there is no excuse for threatening behaviour.
5: Disorder of any kind will never be tolerated. And those who cross the line from peaceful protest into illegality will face the full force of the law.
4: No arrests have been made, but an investigation to identify offenders has been launched. The second phase of the Southport's inquiry gets underway later, with the families of children injured in the attack hoping the findings will bring meaningful change. Later, this stage of the inquiry starts with 2 weeks of seminar-style hearings, exploring topics related to violence-fixated individuals. It's expected the hearings in this phase of the inquiry will run until December. The King's reiterated that Harry and Meghan will remain private citizens. Tanita Sims is here with more.
6: A letter has been published on Charles's behalf after the Duke and Duchess of Sussex returned to the UK with their children last month. Government departments in the military have made a request for guidance following their arrival. Harry and Meghan stepped down as working royals in 2020 for personal and financial reasons.
4: Two trailers have been found by police investigating the theft of more than 70,000 pints worth of Guinness earlier this week, but the search for the barrels of stout continues. The trailers were stolen from a depot in Runcorn on Bank Holiday Monday, but around 800 barrels of the stout remain unaccounted for. They're estimated to be worth around £115,000. A new figure show retailers suffered a disappointing August as looming household bill increases saw consumers rein in their spending. That's the latest from Radio News Hub. 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
9: This is your weather update.
4: Variable amounts of cloud throughout Tuesday. There could be some showers, which could be heavy at times. Temperatures ranging from 15 degrees Celsius in Scotland to 20 degrees Celsius in the south of England.

0: Jackman stars in new thriller film The Death of Robin Hood, a dark adaptation that follows an older Robin who is tormented by his past killings and is living in self-imposed exile. You can catch it in cinemas on the 4th of September.
1: How many are there?
2: 4? 5? Together we can best them.
1: We'll likely die.
0: Ryan Reynolds and Kenneth Branagh form an unlikely duo in new action comedy film May Day, out on Apple TV on the 4th of September. Set during the Cold War, Reynolds gets trapped behind enemy lines and has no choice but to team up with eccentric ex-KGB agent played by Branagh.
3: What is with all the American stuff?
2: 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I admire your country very much. 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I have never had McDonald's, but I suspect I would love it.
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5: 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Dr. Ellie, why is the NHS launching this new campaign?
6: Winter is an especially busy time for emergency services, and it's important to keep them free for those who need them most. A new survey by the NHS in England has shown 45% of the public have already had a winter bug this season, and a quarter have said they've been to A&E to get help for conditions which, in hindsight, could have been managed by another NHS service. This is why the campaign is highlighting the huge range of NHS services available, which make it quicker and easier for people to access the care they need and give them more control over their health.
5: Well, how is the NHS making it easier for patients to get the right medical help this winter?
6: So there are plenty of new options available which make it quicker and easier to manage your health concerns during these cold winter months. So if you need to contact your GP during the day, you can now easily get in touch by simply filling out the online form on your GP practice's website or by using the NHS app. You don't need to call, and your local surgery team will get back to you to arrange the most appropriate care for your need. Your local high street pharmacist could even help you skip a GP appointment altogether. Community pharmacists are trained to manage minor illnesses and even offer some prescription medicines for seven common conditions like UTIs, sore throats, sinusitis. They can even provide oral contraceptives and the emergency contraceptive pill. You can just pop in and be seen the same day.
5: 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What NHS services are available for people then?
6: 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They can tell you where you might need to go, give you advice on self-care, or if needed, arrange a call back from a nurse, doctor, or paramedic. The NHS app also does more than people realise. Using the app, you can order repeat prescriptions, manage appointments, receive reminders, and even check your health records anytime. And all that at the tap of a screen.
5: What can people do to stay healthy this winter season?
6: We all know that the winter months are when coughs, colds and flu are far more common. So it's even more important than usual to wash your hands regularly and prevent the spread of germs. Keeping hydrated, eating a balanced diet and staying active can all help. And I'd also urge you to get your flu vaccine, which is free for those who are most at risk of serious illness. If you do end up with a winter bug, Don't forget your local pharmacist can help you, so think pharmacy first. 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

We're glad to be back in London, our hometown, and your hometown. And I know you ain't gonna leave me, and I refuse to let you go. 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
1: Ed Miliband is set to announce sanctions on Israeli settlements in the West Bank, all part of a toughened stance under Andy Burnham's government. The Foreign Secretary is expected to set out a reset of the UK's relations with Israel in a common statement later. Hampshire police say officers were pushed off motorbikes during anti-migrant protests in Portsmouth. The force say it's investigating potential assaults and criminal damage after vehicles were smashed when demonstrators tried to stop migrants from being driven away to Kent. The policing minister, Sarah Jones, says there is no excuse for threatening behaviour.
2: The impact was felt by local residents and workers for whom the scenes will have been unnerving, as well as ferry passengers and motorists who face delays as a result.
1: No arrests have been made, but an investigation to identify offenders has been launched. The families of children injured in the Southport attack hope the second phase of an inquiry into what happened will bring meaningful change. Later today, phase two of the inquiry will start with 2 weeks of seminar-style hearings, exploring topics related to violence-fixated individuals. Hearings in this phase of the inquiry are expected to run until December. The King says the Duke and Duchess of Sussex remain private citizens. Tanita Sims has more.
3: A letter has been published on Charles' behalf for government departments and the military after a request for guidance. It's after Harry and Meghan returned to the UK with their children last month. The Sussexes stepped down as working royals in 2020 for personal and financial reasons.
1: Police investigating the theft of more than 70,000 pints of Guinness have found two trailers which were stolen in the incident, but are still appealing for help to track down the barrels. Around 800, estimated to be worth around £115,000, were taken when the trailers were stolen from a depot in Runcorn on Bank Holiday Monday. And retailers suffered a disappointing August as looming household bill increases saw consumers

0: has reined in their spending. That's according to new figures. That's the latest from Radio News Hub. I'm Jules Eastbridge.
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3: This is your weather update.
0: Variable amounts of cloud throughout Tuesday. There could be some showers, which could be heavy at times. Temperatures ranging from 15 degrees Celsius in Scotland to 20 degrees Celsius in the south of England.
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1: Hugh Jackman stars in new thriller film The Death of Robin Hood, a dark adaptation that follows an older Robin who is tormented by his past killings and is living in self-imposed exile. You can catch it in cinemas on the 4th of September.
2: How many are there?
3: Four? Five? Together we can best them.
2: We'll likely die.
1: Ryan Reynolds and Kenneth Branagh form an unlikely duo in new action comedy film May Day, out on Apple TV on the 4th of September. Set during the Cold War, Reynolds gets trapped behind enemy lines and has no choice but to team up with eccentric ex-KGB agent played by Branagh.
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There's no need to book. Just come along to the Queen's Road

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7: Let's say that having the flu is as bad as riding a squeaky bicycle. 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So there you have it. 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
1: Nigel Farage has called for full face coverings to be banned in public once and for all after masked protesters gathered for anti-migrant demonstrations over the weekend. The Reform UK leader labelled face coverings a menace and made clear he would ban religious ones as well. It comes after crowds of masked black-clad men blocked road access to the port of Dover on Saturday in scenes which were condemned by politicians of all parties. Gavin Stevens is chairman of the National Police Chiefs Council.
2: We try our very best to anticipate what's happening, but if those that want to organise protests don't tell us about it, don't give us advance notice, clearly then we've got to respond as quickly as we can.
1: Two trailers have been found by police investigating the theft of more than 70,000 pints worth of Guinness earlier this week. But the search for the barrels of stout continues. The HGV trailers were stolen from a depot in Runcorn on Bank Holiday Monday, but around 800 barrels of the stout remain unaccounted for. They're estimated to be worth around £115,000. The second phase of the Southport inquiry gets underway later, and the families of children injured in the attack say they hope the findings will bring meaningful change. Today, this stage of the inquiry starts with 2 weeks of seminar-style hearings exploring topics related to violence-fixated individuals. Asthma patients who take the weight loss drug semaglutide could see a reduction in asthma attacks. Research has found people with asthma had 40% less flare-ups when taking it. Samantha Walker is from Asthma and Lung UK. She says more funding is needed to boost research.
3: What we absolutely need is more research to understand these mechanisms, but what is really clear is that we are underfunded in this field. So I think it's really important to understand that we need to invest more in these pipelines of drugs to be able to see the benefits that we want to see.
1: And Prince George is expected to start his first day at Eton College. 13-year-old George is following in the footsteps of his father, the Prince of Wales, and uncle, the Duke of Sussex. That's the latest from Radio News Hub. I'm Holly Hughes.
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5: This is your weather update.
1: Heavy rain slowly clearing, but still showers in some parts. A brighter day for many, though, and feeling fresh with winds gradually easing and highs of 19 degrees Celsius.
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8: Hello, everybody. Thanks for tuning in to The Cork Show. I'm Laura Legend, here with Cork.
9: That's Laura's high voice, I guess.
8: I'm not high.
9: Yeah. It's The Cork Show with Laura Legend. We're all happy to be here today. We hope you are happy to be here, too. It's going to be a great show today. You know why, Laura?
8: Why, Cork?
9: Because it's about what we are here for.
8: Oh, I'm here for that.
9: To teach our audience, to teach our listeners something.
8: And good luck.
9: So they can walk away with, if they don't walk away happy, they'll walk away smart. Fascinating facts today. That's what today's about.
8: Fun.
9: Yeah, and fascinating fact about Chernobyl. We talked about Chernobyl a couple days ago about the blue dogs.
8: Oh.
9: The Mickey was here and we talked about the dogs are turning, some of the dogs have blue fur.
8: Oh.
9: And they don't know why. They don't even know why the dogs are still alive, because
8: right.
9: They should not be, but they are adapting. So we have some more Chernobyl,
8: the dogs,
9: fascinating
8: Chernobyl
9: things. Eminem and his daughter did something good. Laura's here with some good news. Longest traffic jam in the world.
8: Uh-oh.
9: Yeah, that's coming up. Laura,
8: yes.
9: Do you remember back maybe in the late 70s, there was a song called Mr. Jaws?
8: I don't know how old you think I am, but no, I don't remember back to the late 70s.
9: Well, There was a song, and I was talking to somebody the other day from this genre we call our listeners. Uh-huh. And I hope you all remember, but I'm going to play it coming up here in a little while. And it is Mr. Jaws, and it's back in the day when Jaws was released, and a guy put together a song using other songs to do the talking for Mr. Jaws. So it's our fun song of the day. We'll be right back after we get, Lido Shuffle. What a great song. It's The Court Show with Laura Legend, the CORT show.org.

0: It's beginning to look a lot like Christmas. Michael Bublé.
1: Yeah,
0: I have seen a concert, and he was fantastic.
1: He's got an amazing voice, doesn't he?
0: Yeah, and he was so entertaining. It was a great show.
1: Oh, really?
0: Yep.
1: I got to see his show sometime.
0: I recommend.
1: Never had. And before that was Yellow Snow. It's one of our fun songs of the day. And it's time now for Fascinating Facts. Let's learn something today, Laura. Did you know if you took the raw ingredients from the human body...
0: I don't want to know what those are. Wait a minute.
1: I mean, it's pretty... It's carbon and hydrogen and oxygen, all those things. It would cost $153,000.
0: No.
1: Well, yeah, if you wanted to buy that and build a human, if you had the ability to do it. It was only like 65 cents not that long ago, but with the cost of chemicals rising, we're becoming more valuable.
0: Go figure.
1: I'm going to sell human chemicals on eBay. Build your own human being. The fear of long words.
0: Someone will buy that.
1: I know. The fear of long words is called hippopotamostrosequipedaliophobia.
0: You made that up.
1: I didn't. It's a 36-letter word that was first used by Roman poet Horace in the first century BCE. And he did it to make fun of writers who just wrote with large words to sound smarter. Comets, you'll never believe what they smell like, Laura.
0: Nope, probably won't.
1: Rotten eggs, urine, burning matches, and almonds.
0: Well, that's an interesting combination. I wonder if they make that in a candle.
1: Comet candle. And, you know, it probably smells a lot like your kids' rooms, too.
0: Yeah, 100%.
1: My question is, Laura, how do they figure that out?
0: Has somebody been up there sniffing the comets?
1: Our tax dollars wasted on figuring out what comets smell like. A horse normally has more than one horsepower.
0: Huh?
1: Yeah, there was a study in 1993 that said a horse can produce 18,000 watts, which comes to about 24 horsepower. So a horse can produce up to 24 horsepower. A lightning bolt is 5 times hotter than the surface of the sun.
0: Ouch.
1: It can get up to 30,000 degrees Celsius, which is 54,000 degrees Fahrenheit.
0: Ooh.
1: Isn't that crazy hot?
0: Yes, that's crazy hot.
1: We'd love a little of that heat now, though. Mm-hmm. Nothing like winter in the Midwest.
0: Mm-hmm.
1: Lots of snow and cold. But, you know, we can all just go our own way anytime we want.
0: True.
1: Yeah.

0: Fleetwood Mac, Go Your Own Way. It's the Court Show with Laura Legend. Fascinating fact day today. But before we move on, let's remind everybody about the song Mr. Jaws. It was pretty creative at the time. It was number one on the charts at WLS Music Radio in Chicago, baby. We heard it.
1: You did hear it here.
0: We heard it every day on the school bus on the way into school. They must have played it two or three times a day. And see if you remember. Here it is now.
2: We are here on the beach where a giant shark has just eaten a girl swimmer. Well, Mr. Jaws, how was it?
3: Dynamite!
2: And what did she say when you grabbed her?
4: Please, mister, please.
2: I know sharks are stupid, but what did you think when you took that first bite?
5: How sweet it is.
2: Mr. Jaws, before you swim out to sea, have you anything else to say? Is the local sheriff. Sheriff Brody, the shark will be back for lunch. What do you intend to do?
6: Do a little dance, make a little love, get down the line.
2: Just arriving is oceanographer Matt Hooper. Sir, if someone is attacked by a shark, what should they do?
6: Do the hustle.
2: We are going aboard the fishing boat of Captain Quint. Captain, will you be able to catch this giant shark?
6: I will.
0: I didn't say it was good, Laura.
2: Captain, when you catch one of these sharks, what do you feel like?
6: Like a rhinestone cowboy.
2: We've just sighted the shark again. He's coming straight for us. Captain Quint is shouting something at him.
7: Get your baby one of these nights.
2: Hey, Jaws, the captain says he's going to catch you. What do you think of that? Uh-oh, here he comes again. They've hit him. Mr. Jaws, why doesn't anything seem to hurt you?
8: Big boys don't cry.
2: He's coming right onto the boat. Mr. Jaws, why are you grabbing my hand?
9: Wouldn't you give your hand to a friend?
2: No, wait. Mr. Jaws, that's not the way this record is supposed to end. Help!
0: Yeah. I mean, Laura, I didn't say it was good. I just said it was a song from back in the day. It was probably before you were old enough.
1: I have never heard that before, but if you listen to that on the bus every day, it kind of explains a lot.
0: And a lot of those songs I know only because of that little
1: bit
0: there.
1: I believe that. Mm-hmm.
0: The Court Show with Laura Legend. Here's some Rolling Stones under my thumb.

0: Under My Thumb, the Rolling Stones. It's the Court Show with Laura Legend, and it's time for a little bit of Chernobyl good news.
1: Well, there's an oxymoron.
0: Now, Laura, I read this in the paper the other day. Across the ceiling walls and inside metal conduits that protect electrical cables, black mold is taking up residence in a place that was once thought to be detrimental to life. So this is Chernobyl. It's actually in Ukraine, and it's the nuclear reactor that melted down a number of years ago. And by total negligence of a couple of governments, it put an area totally off limits to human beings for quite some time. But there are scientists that do dress up in whatever they need to, and they go in and explore this. And what they're finding is wolves and wild boars are rebounding in abundance because there's no humans. How they're rebounding where there's major radiation, they don't know yet. Last week, we reported on the blue dogs with blue fur. And this week, researchers have indicated that this fungal hyphea, it's a black mold, it seems to be attracted to the ionizing radiation. So the mold is actually leaning. You know how plants lean towards the sun?
1: Yes.
0: This mold leans towards. It'll be down in a completely dark area. They're leaning towards where there's greater radiation. So they're feeding on the ionization of this radiation. Now, what's cool is this. You think, well, great. That's good to know. It's not going to help us. It will, because NASA is considering surrounding astronauts with this fungi that might absorb the radiation from outer space.
1: Oh.
0: Yeah, so there is a tiny silver lining.
1: From Chernobyl.
0: From Chernobyl. That's all I got to say on that. Here's a really cool song, though. It's called Cantaloupe. It's from the 90s, Laura. You might know this one. We'll be back in a minute.
2: Ladies and gentlemen, as you know, we have something special down here at Birdland this evening, a recording for Blue Note Records.

end of the show. Make sure you stick around and join us for that. And in between, we're going to have all this fun and joy, and it's going to be crazy. We're going to do that coming up next on Fun with Em and Dave and Aaron when we do random funny things to talk about. Coming up next.

0: everybody. We're back. It's Fun with Am and Dave-O and Aaron.
1: I believe in you guys.
2: That's so
0: again,
2: nice.
0: He's not talking about us. He's talking about the listener.
1: Yeah, right, right,
0: the
1: friends.
0: We're going to do some random funny things to talk about here. We're going to do more accurate titles of movies being released this fall.
2: Oh, sure.
0: This fall. Okay, so this more accurate title is the new Meryl Streep movie that will get her nominated.
2: Sure. That's almost really, everyone.
0: That's really what the name of the movie should be. And then we've got this one here, Amanda.
2: The preview you saw where that guy from that show cries and tries to act?
0: Yes.
2: That's the next one.
0: I actually am really excited to see that one. And what have you got there, Aaron?
1: How about this one?
0: Yeah.
1: The one that no one on earth but the studio marketing team think will get nominated.
2: Oh, sure.
1: Right?
2: Yeah.
1: That's a good one.
2: That's a long title.
0: Well, here's a shorter title. The Cancer AIDS Slavery one.
1: That sounds like a good one.
2: Yeah.
0: Hey, there is a movie like that. So how about this next one here? More accurate title for movies being released this fall. What is it there, Amanda?
2: Another one not directed by deserving female director. Where's my...
0: Why did you do that in my ear? I hate that sound.
2: I know.
0: I'm a DJ and I hate that sound.
1: Horrible one.
0: Okay, how about this next one here? Aaron, what's a more accurate title for movies being released this fall?
1: Coming out this fall.
0: Yeah.
1: The Book Your Wife Read.
0: The Book Your Wife Read.
2: For sure.
0: Absolutely.
2: Lots of those ones.
0: There's going to be a few.
1: Right.
0: And then how about supposed to be good, but you know you'll never see it.
2: Oh, yeah.
0: Supposed to be good, but you know you'll never see it. Okay. And then this next one here, Amanda.
2: That foreign guy with the unpronounceable name everyone loves directed this.
0: Yes. Yeah. Absolutely. And then this next one, Aaron, another more accurate title for movies being released this fall.
1: That one that everyone says is great, but no one can really tell you what it's actually about.
2: That's right. Yeah, there's got to be one of those all the time, right?
0: True. And then finally, the great inspiring true story about someone who was way uglier than the actor playing him. There's a lot of those as well. There you go. More
1: get
0: accurate titles of movies being released this fall. Some random funny stuff we like to talk about. And we're going to now, we got a really interesting one coming up because apparently at the beginning of the show, Amanda said for the Daily Music News, she's going to be talking about George Michael.
2: Yeah.
1: Oh, what do you got?
0: Oh, we'll find out because he's not around and he hasn't been around for a long time.
2: Yep,
0: so I'm really interested to find out what this is all about. That's coming up next on Fun with Am and Dave-O and Aaron.

0: Wait a second, that's Star Wars or something. I don't know why
1: you're doing that.
0: Why am I starting the show with that? That's okay. Hopefully we won't get sued on that one now. This is Fun with Amandevo and Aaron, and Amanda's going to take over the, what are you doing again? What's it called again?
1: The Daily Music News.
2: Play that funky beat.
0: Let's find out what's going on with George Michael today. But what are you going to start with?
1: I've got Olivia Rodrigo and Stevie Nicks.
0: Oh, I like her.
1: As teased by Sandra Bullock, both of them will appear on the soundtracks to the Practical Magic 2 movie, which is out September 10th.
0: Nice.
1: It's now been revealed that Rodrigo's The Cure and Nicks' Landslide are both featured in the film. The two artists sang together last weekend at Rodrigo's Daisy Chain Fields Music Festival.
0: Weirdest name for a festival ever.
1: Yeah, that's huge. Okay, here you go. George Michael, a newly restored concert film capturing him at the peak of his powers, is coming to theaters.
0: Okay.
2: Oh, that's exciting.
1: George Michael, The Faith Tour, a previously unseen film documenting Michael's landmark 1988 tour, is due out in cinemas November 6th.
0: Okay. Wow.
1: An accompanying album titled The Faith Tour will also be released.
0: So, oh, that's very cool.
1: There you go.
0: I am a Michael, George Michael fan.
2: Yeah, so me too. Yeah.
0: Not Michael George.
1: Okay. And Luke Bryan has caught flack on social media for using AI to write Fish Hunt Golf Drink.
0: Okay.
1: Bryan co-wrote the song, and he's maintained that AI had nothing to do with it. And the inspiration came from a text conversation with Riley Green.
0: Okay.
1: In a new interview, Bryan said that it all started when he and Green were making plans to get together, and he suggested that they, fish hunt golf drink.
0: Okay.
1: That's where the song comes in. So
0: okay.
1: We trust you, Luke.
0: This AI thing is just... So I actually said to you the other night that AI... And this is going to be an unpopular thing to say. AI is probably one of the best things that's happened to the music industry.
2: Mm. You think so?
0: I absolutely think so. Because
1: it's forcing people.
0: More and more people are coming out of the woodwork and saying, screw it, I am going to actually support real human beings. Real human beings have been supported now more than they've ever been supported before in music history because of AI and what the controversy around it.
1: Yeah, absolutely.
0: So I think that's what it's doing. It's doing it for me anyway. So that's incredible. And I've already supported, real human beings producing
2: music.
0: Where's
2: the fake human beings?
1: You know, when we sing, it's all real.
0: AI is the fake human beings, Aaron. AI is.
2: Gotcha.
0: Guess what? AI is not going to be writing this joke for Aaron next. He's going to be doing it himself, right? You write all your jokes yourself, don't you, Aaron?
2: Yes.
0: Every joke you've ever told has been written by you.
2: Absolutely. I don't even know how to use AI.
0: And no plagiarism here. None. So it's time to come back because Aaron's going to be doing his
2: Tuesday joke of the day.
0: That's right. So get on back here after this and have some more fun with us here on Fun with Amandevo and Aaron.

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1: The Foreign Secretary will announce sanctions on Israeli settlements in a Palestinian territory later today. Ed Miliband is set for a common statement as part of a toughened stance under Andy Burnham's government. Ministers have suggested goods coming out of the illegal settlements in the West Bank could be subject to trade restrictions as part of the changes. The second phase of the Southport inquiry gets underway later, and the families of children injured in the attack say they hope the findings will bring meaningful change. Today, this stage of the inquiry starts with 2 weeks of seminar-style hearings exploring topics related to violence-fixated individuals. It's expected that hearings in this phase will run until December. The UK has committed £100 million to boost Ukraine's air defences over winter with a package of military equipment, Patriot missiles. It comes as Defence Secretary Wes Streeting is due to co-chair his first meeting of the Ukraine Defence Contact Group today. A public inquiry into disgraced brain surgeon Sam Elgemal gets underway today in what's hoped to be a watershed moment. Mr. Elgemal was a consultant neurosurgeon at Ninewells Hospital in Dundee from 1995 until his suspension in December 2013. Concerns were raised by patients of Mr. Elgemal that he'd harmed around 200 people. And Nigel Farage has called for full face coverings to be banned in public once and for all after masked protesters gathered for anti-migrant demonstrations over the weekend. The Reform UK leader labelled face coverings a menace and made clear he'd ban religious ones as well. It comes after crowds of masked black-clad men blocked road access to the port of Dover on Saturday in scenes which were condemned by politicians of all parties. Gavin Stevens is chairman of the National Police Chiefs Council.
2: We try our very best to anticipate what's happening, but if those that want to organise protests don't tell us about it, don't give us advance notice, clearly then we've got to respond as quickly as we can.
1: That's the latest from Radio News Hub. I'm Holly Hughes.
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4: This is your weather update.
1: Heavy rain slowly clearing, but still showers in some parts. A brighter day for many, though, and feeling fresh with winds gradually easing and highs of 19 degrees Celsius.
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0: Okay, I told you right here on Fun with Amandevo and Aaron, there's no plagiarism in this segment.
1: No, we choose laughter, not rules.
2: True, that's true.
0: That made me laugh, so I like that one. I just never know what's going to come out of this guy's mouth, so I love that part of the show.
1: You and my mother.
0: And we also don't know what's going to come out of his mouth when it comes to doing his...
1: joke of the day.
0: That's right, it's Tuesday, so we're supposed to start kind of mellow and then work our way up through the week here, but let's see what we got here. Aaron, what's your joke of the day?
1: A father calls home. He hears a young voice answer and say, "Hello. Hi, honey. This is Daddy. Is Mommy near the phone?" "No, Daddy. She's upstairs in the bedroom with Uncle Paul."
2: Oh,
1: after a brief pause, "But honey, you don't have an Uncle Paul." "Oh, yes, I do. And he's upstairs in the bedroom with Mommy right now." Another brief pause. Okay, then here's what I want you to do. Put the phone down, run upstairs, knock on the door, and shout that Daddy just pulled into the driveway.
0: Daddy's home. I would have done the same
1: Daddy,
0: thing.
1: Okay, Daddy, just a minute.
2: Daddy.
1: A few minutes later, the little girl picks the receiver back up. "I did it, Daddy." "And what happened, honey?" he asked. "Well, Mommy panicked, jumped out of bed with no clothes on, and started running around screaming."
2: Oh, dear.
1: "Then she tripped over the rug, hit her head on the dresser, and now she isn't moving at all." "Oh, my God. What about your Uncle Paul?" "He jumped out of bed with no clothes on, too, and jumped out the back window."
0: But
1: I guess he forgot you drained all the water out last week to clean it.
0: Oh.
1: "He hit the concrete bottom, and he isn't moving either."
0: Oh, no.
1: A long pause. A longer pause. Dead silence.
2: Oh, no.
1: Then Daddy clears his throat and asks, "Wait, swimming pool, is this... 867-5309
3: Homicide by wrong dial.
0: Yeah. Is there a long?
2: Those little kids all sound the same, right?
3: Right. Yeah. Hey, that took me all night to come up with that voice.
0: They start, North American, and then all of a sudden they end up British. I don't know what happened.
2: Yeah.
0: That's an incredible accent there that you've developed. I love it. Keep using that.
2: Was that phone number Jenny? 867-5309
3: No, Sarah. That's Sarah.
0: Okay, well, we're going to now listen to a little Tommy Two-Tone coming out of this one. So I appreciate that reference there, Amanda. And we are going to take a break. Now that we've got the joke of the day out of the way, we're going to get on with Amanda, and she's going to tell us all about her real life.
2: That's right.
0: Not this fantasy life she's living. But we'll find out what's going on in Days of Our Lives coming up next on Fun with Amandevo and Aaron.

0: Here we go, everybody. It's time for Days of Our Lives right here on Fun with Em and Davo and Aaron.
1: Yeah, we all have a purpose.
0: And we sure do. And Amanda's purpose today is to tell us all about her real life.
2: That's right.
0: We got the Days of Our Lives. This is the moment where we figure that, you know, at least once a week, let's get a little serious about who we really are as people, not these, you know, goofballs behind the microphone. Let's not be a goof.
2: Something more relatable?
0: Turn off the goofball for a second,
2: sorry.
0: Amanda. Turn off the goofball, okay? Tell us all about your life. What are you going to be talking about today?
2: Okay, I want to tell a little bit of a story about how much good luck I used to have. You say I still have, but yeah. I don't want to jinx it. So when I was like 8 or 9 years old, there was a fair at my school, and there was all these like things you could win and draws and jelly bean. Guess how many jelly beans in the jar kind of contest. And when it came up to the end of the night, they started saying like all the people who won, and they would draw names. And the first one came up, and it was like, "Oh, Amanda!" And so I ran up on stage and I collected my prize, and I went back down, and they drew another name. Oh, it's Amanda again. Oh, and I went back upstage. This happened about 7 or 8 times until
0: In the same night.
2: Yeah.
0: Wow.
2: I was like, I had to get my friends to help walk me home with all my prizes. But at the end of the night, the final draw was who won the most, like they got closest to the jelly beans in the jar contest.
0: Yeah.
2: And I also won that. Like it was so crazy.
0: Yeah.
2: So, you know, I went home, I felt really good about myself. But
1: did a bottle of water
2: as I sort of like continued on in my life, the good luck did continue.
0: Yes.
2: I mean, I've never won the lottery. Like, I don't even play. I feel like that's just tempting, you know, something at bad not happening. But I've won, car alarm prizes. Mm. I've won a bunch of different stuff.
1: And you won Dave's heart.
2: I did. I won Dave's heart. That was very
0: sweet.
2: That's
0: her luckiest.
2: After that, I just closed the book on it. No more contests. I've got my top prize. But
0: nice.
2: I just kind of wanted to give a little bit of... my parents used to say, you're so lucky.
0: Well, even through your work life, I mean, you've really, you know, but you've put yourself out there. That's the thing. I've always said.
2: Then you argue like, I actually, you know, I worked hard for all of those good fortunes.
1: Amanda, rub my hand.
2: Yeah. No, rub you. No, you might rub your good bad luck on me.
0: Yeah. you have worked hard and you've put yourself out there. And when people work hard and put themselves out there, then that luck is going to intertwine
2: with
0: fate.
2: That's right. You never know what may
0: happen. And you never know what's going to happen. And so I think you've done a great job. I think one of the luckiest things I've ever experienced in my life was, and I'm being serious about this, is meeting you.
2: Aww.
0: So that's one of the luck. I'm going to get emotional.
1: I'm going to throw up.
0: It's one of the best things that I've ever experienced in my life. And I was super lucky in my life to put myself out there to meet you.
2: Mm-hmm.
0: And now we've just got a fantastic.
2: Thanks to Tinder, right?
0: Thanks to Tinder. Thanks, Tinder. Yeah.
1: Can you feel the love?
0: So I want to thank you for being in my life, and let's hope the luck continues
2: our lives. So. That's right.
0: That is it for Amanda's life. We'll talk about our.
2: You can talk about your bad luck maybe next week.
0: Yeah, that's exactly what I was going to say. We can talk about our bad luck next week. But next, we're going to pass it back over to Amanda, and she is going to fill us in on what's going on in the next segment, because I think it's going to be what?
3: Trivia!
1: Trivia, baby!
0: Dave. Another lucky moment for Amanda. She never has to do trivia on this show. She always looks good. Okay, we're going to do that when we get back on Fun with Em and Davo and Aaron. Don't go far away, because you need to hear it.

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1: Welcome back to the show. This is Fun with Am and Dave and Aaron. And next, we've got Amanda stepping up to the plate here.

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1: The UK government is expected to announce sanctions over Israeli West Bank settlements. Holly Hughes has more.
2: Foreign Secretary Ed Miliband is expected to announce trade restrictions on illegal settlements in the West Bank when he sets out a reset of the UK's relations with Israel in a comment statement later today. The move has triggered warnings from Israel and criticism from Washington, with Israel's foreign minister saying his country could act against Britain. Ministers insist the measures will target settlement goods rather than amount to a wider boycott of Israeli products.
1: Four Renoir paintings worth millions of euros have been stolen from a small museum on the French Riviera, according to police. Investigators are now searching for the suspected thieves who were recorded entering the Renoir Museum in Cagnes-sur-Mer. The thieves reportedly dropped one of the artworks as they fled. More than 200 patients have been harmed at a Cambridge hospital following treatment by a surgeon who is now suspended. An interim review into the work of suspended orthopaedic surgeon Cudleep Storr, which was accidentally published by Cambridge University Hospital, found 209 cases of harm among 924 patients assessed so far. One case was fatal, while 47 involved severe harm. The external review is expected to be completed later this year. Being too polite could be putting you at risk of being scammed. That's coming from the Take 5 to Stop Fraud group. Their new research finds that over half of us have stayed on an unexpected call longer than we wanted to. They're telling us to challenge callers who could be trying to scam us to part with our money. Charles Mason is their spokesperson.
3: If you ever get contacted out of the blue and they start asking for money or personal information, that should set alarm bells ringing. The other thing they often try and do is create a sense of urgency. You've got to act now, you know. Your account's at risk. There's a deal that you need to get right now. They create a reason why you have to act and don't give you time to think.
1: And Andy Burnham has clocked up 50 days as Prime Minister, meaning his premiership has outlasted that of Liz Truss. That's the latest from Radio News Hub. I'm Ben Monsey.
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6: This is your weather update.
1: A bright day for many, feeling fresh, drier later on with a few showers and plenty of clear spells. Lighter winds and feeling chilly, particularly in the countryside, highs of 19 degrees.

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1: Hugh Jackman stars in new thriller film The Death of Robin Hood, a dark adaptation that follows an older Robin who is tormented by his past killings and is living in self-imposed exile. You can catch it in cinemas on the 4th of September.
2: How many are there?
3: Four? Five? Together we can best them.
2: We'll likely die.
1: Ryan Reynolds and Kenneth Branagh form an unlikely duo in new action comedy film May Day, out on Apple TV on the 4th of September. Set during the Cold War, Reynolds gets trapped behind enemy lines and has no choice but to team up with eccentric ex-KGB agent played by Branagh.
4: What is with all the American stuff?
5: This may shock you. 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
4: Is that right?
1: And finally, Netflix has renewed Guy Ritchie's The Gentleman for a second series, available to watch from the 3rd of September. That's latest entertainment roundup.

0: from the golden age of Top 40 Radio. It's time to turn back the clock. Welcome to Solid Gold Memories, the soundtrack of your life, where the hits never stop and the memories shine bright. And now, here's your host, the man with the music and the stories that make the memories, Eric Michaels.
1: Hey, how you doing, everybody? It's Eric Michaels, Solid Gold Memories, the show where the music takes you right back to where you were when life felt a little simpler and the radio meant everything. I'm Eric Michaels, and today we are opening a time capsule and landing squarely in the year 1978. Disco was everywhere, rock was growing teeth, and love songs still knew how to break your heart. Let's kick it off with a band that owned the late 70s airwaves.
2: Hi, Eric. Can you please play Alive Again by Chicago for my husband, Mark? We met in college in 78, and this song reminds me of how excited we were about our future.

Eddie Money's Baby Hold On was breakthrough hit in 1978. And that raspy blue collar voice, totally authentic. Eddie had been a New York City police trainee before turning to music. Guess you could say he traded the badge for the band, definitely. The saxophone in the intro of this song instantly is recognizable. Baker Street was everywhere in 78, and the iconic sax solo nearly didn't happen. Rafferty wasn't sure if it fit. Radio listeners worldwide had disagreed. Does the sax solo still give you chills? Definitely does me. It's Baker Street.

Disco, drama, dancing, and heartbreak at the Copacabana played like a mini movie on the radio in 1978. Barry Manilow had said that people would come up to him asking what really happened to Lola and Tony. We're going back with great memories for you from the year 1978 today, and one of the most beautiful duets of the era. By 78, this song was a slow dance staple. Tragically, it would be the last big hit Donny Hathaway recorded with Roberta Flack. But the harmony lives on forever. It is Donny Hathaway, Roberta Flack. It's The Closer I Get to You. 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
1: Let's look inside the time capsule. In 1978, gas averaged 63 cents a gallon. Grease ruled the movie theaters. TV audience were glued to Dallas and Three's Company. 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And Steely Dan was on your radio.

solid gold memories. Now, Steely Dan's smooth, jazzy Deacon Blues was still getting heavy airplay in 1978. The song's about chasing dreams, even when they don't quite make sense. And that's pretty much what the 70s was in a nutshell, right? It's Eric Michaels along with you. And by 1978, this song was unavoidable, and nobody wanted to avoid it. Thanks to Saturday Night Fever, Disco Inferno lit up the dance floors in all the clubs. Were you dancing or trying to avoid disco altogether? I don't think so. As we remember the memories from the year 1978 on Solid Gold Memories, it's a little Disco Inferno. Let's crank it up and do a little dancing.

0: 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Thanks, Eric.
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2: Music, music, music, music. It's another double decker with Jeff Dorsett.
0: What I'm going to do here is give you a double decker involving Steve Winwood, and the second song we're going to put a story in front of it. So a double decker involving this guy. And I saw him for the very first time when he was 15 years of age, sitting cross-legged, I was, in a folk club in Birmingham called the Cedars. And I could see the talent then. A year later, he's the lead voice of the Spencer Davis Group on Keep On Running. But this is from Ark of the Diver. What a brilliant song in 1980. While You See a Chance, Take It, on a double-decker for Steve Winwood.

0: part of a double-decker involving Steve Winwood. While You See a Chance, Take It.
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0: Right, this is where we give you a backstory. Well, we're going with a double-decker here. Steve Winwood, we're going to go with Higher Love. Number one in America in 1986 from an album called Back in the High Life. It's a very spiritual song. It was Steve Winwood's first US number one as a solo artist or a group at the tender age of 38. He'd had US hits before with the Spencer Davis Group, but never number one. Things like Give Me Some Love and I'm a Man. Now, Chaka Khan was on vocals too on this. It won two Grammys and beat Sledgehammer and Addicted to Love to be the best male performance at the Grammys. Double decker, Steve Winwood, Higher Love.

0: 1986. That's our double decker with the backing vocals of Chuck A Brick and Higher Love, Steve Winwood. Get involved in a double decker, all you've got to do, think of two songs from the 80s with some form of connection. Send it on Chunky Jeff, chunkygeoff@gmail.com. Mark it double decker. Well, let's give you the answer to the quiz. Hopefully you managed to get 3 out of 3. Roland Gift was the lead singer for which band? Fine Young Cannibals was the answer. Question number 2 is a lyric. I want to know the artist and the song. The road is long. There are mountains in our way. Who is it and what is it? It's Joe Cocker and Jennifer Warnes and Up Where We Belong from Officer and a Gentleman. And question number 3, might have caught you out this one. Which famous singer from the 50s is mentioned on the number one by Dexys' Come On Eileen in its first line? Johnny Rain was the 50s singer that was mentioned there. Joe Cocker and Jennifer Warnes, Up Where We Belong. And then Fine Young Cannibals is where Roland Gift lead voice. So hope you got 3 out of 3. Right, first of our interviews here, we'll try and fit 2 in if we can. This is the lead voice of Dr. Hook, Dennis Le Courier, talking about working with a very famous entrepreneur and label owner in Clive Davis. This wonderful meeting you had with Clive Davis of CBS, when your drummer ended up playing the drums on a waste basket. Yeah. I mean, that's the humour, I think, of Dr. Hook.
1: Well, you know, we didn't really know what to do. You know, we didn't really think we were going to sit in his office and talk him into anything.
0: Yeah.
1: So we sang. And we rolled back this desk a little bit and sang, and the drummer played, waste paper basket. And I think Billy got up on his desk and did a little jig, and he just was, he looked horrified, but I think he was pleasantly horrified. And I'll tell you something about Clive Davis. Clive Davis was a really stand-up guy, because when he put out Sylvia's Mother, you know, when it first was released, it got to like number 99 in the Hot 100, and then it fell off the charts. And we, because we were still playing in bars, we were thrilled. We couldn't believe we'd been in the Hot 100.
0: Yes.
1: Clive wasn't happy with that, and he worked that record. He had his record label and all his field guys work that record, and we got out there and did a lot of radio, Ray and I, until Sylvia's Mother got to number one in the country. And then we released Cover of Rolling Stone, which, you know, doesn't even sound like the same band. And he got behind that. And he pushed for that record to be a big hit. And it got to number 2. And that was pretty hard, because there were a lot of major stations in America at first that would not play that, because it said things like, we take all kind of pills to give us all, and freaky old lady named Cocaine Katie, and we weren't selling drugs. We were making fun of the excesses of the time.
0: Yes.
1: And, but Clive wore that record, and he was a really stand-up guy. And the irony there, and I guess we deserved it, is when he was let go by CBS, they also let us go.
0: Yeah.
1: It was like, well, if you're going, so's the dog, you know?
0: Oh, man.
1: We wound up on Capitol Records, but that wound up good for us, too. EMI was great. We had a lot of hits on EMI Records.

0: station in the world ever, ever, ever. Kick up the 80s.
1: This is where we give you on Kick Up the 80s a cover from another brother. The idea being it's a song that was brought out in the 80s, but it covers something else from earlier decades. Now, this was written by Bob Dylan in the 60s. He recorded it, and so did Jimi Hendrix. But this was done in the 80s by Brian Ferry, so a cover from another brother, as he does All Along the Watchtower.

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1: The UK government is expected to announce sanctions over Israeli West Bank settlements. Holly Hughes has more.
2: Foreign Secretary Ed Miliband is expected to announce trade restrictions on illegal settlements in the West Bank when he sets out a reset of the UK's relations with Israel in a common statement later today. The move has triggered warnings from Israel and criticism from Washington, with Israel's foreign minister saying his country could act against Britain. Ministers insist the measures will target settlement goods rather than amount to a wider boycott of Israeli products.
1: It's understood Harry and Meghan were a little surprised at the King repeating publicly that they will be treated as private citizens. Harry's father, Charles, asked the royal household's most senior officer to write to top people in the government and the military, setting out guidelines on their status. The couple only saw the letter less than an hour before it was revealed to the media. The UK will expand sanctions on Iran in an effort to curb the country's nuclear ambitions and other hostile activity. Foreign Office Minister Stephen Doughty says he plans to reimpose sanctions that were lifted as part of the 2015 Iran nuclear deal. The measure will further restrict Iran's ability to access UK financial services, as well as prohibit trade to certain sectors, including energy, software and gold. Asthma patients who take the weight loss drug semaglutide could see a reduction in asthma attacks. Research has found people with asthma had 40% less flare-ups when taking it. Samantha Walker is from Asthma and Lung UK.
3: What we absolutely need is more research to understand these mechanisms, but what is really clear is that we are underfunded in this field. So I think it's really important to understand that we need to invest more in these pipelines of drugs to be able to see the benefits that we want to see.
1: And four Renoir paintings worth millions of euros have been stolen from a small museum on the French Riviera, according to police. Investigators are now searching for the suspected thieves who were recorded entering the Renoir Museum. The thieves reportedly dropped two of the artworks in the museum's gardens as they fled the scene. That's the latest from Radio News Hub. I'm Ben Monsey.
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1: A bright day for many, feeling fresh, drier later on with a few showers and plenty of clear spells. Lighter winds and feeling chilly, particularly in the countryside, highs of 19 degrees.
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9: Hello, I'm Colin French and welcome to Rewind of the 70s for This Week, as we look at this week back in 1976. And Mark Holden was on the charts with this one.

heard on great radio stations like the one you're listening to each and every week. This is Rewind to the 70s and Mark Holden that time. And I want to make you my lady. Here's the Bay City Rollers from Scotland. And I only want to be with you.

Silver Convention and No No Joe. I used them as a theme song. Thank you, Mr. DJ. It was a song that I used many, many decades ago. The Silver Convention and No No Joe. Here's the Beatles, and I've got to get you into my life.

Gibbet, an Australian group who actually charted on the Cashbox chart back in 1976 this week. And how's that? Here's Keith Carradine now, and I'm...

Firefall and You Are the Woman. Keith Carradine and I'm Easy. And Sherbet prior to that, and how's that? Here's Natalie Cole now and the Sophisticated Lady. She's a different lady.

0: And so it's down from last week's number 3 to this week's number 6 for Peter Cetera and The Glory of Love. And it's down one space from last week's number 4 to this week's
1: number 5
0: for The Cutting Crew.

0: Cutting Crew dropped down one space from last week's number four to this week's number five with I Just Died in Your Arms Tonight. And it's a climb from last week's 13 to this week's
1: number four
0: for 5-star.

0: And so it's a climb of 9 spaces from last week's 13 to this week's number 4 for 5 Star and Rain or Shine as we step inside the top 3 of September 1986. It's a climb of 3 spaces from last week's number 6 to this week's
1: number 3
0: for Cameo.

0: And so it's up three spaces from last week's number six to this week's number three for Cameo and Word Up. And at this week's
1: number two,
0: it's a non-mover for Jermaine Stewart.

0: And so a non-mover at this week's number two for Jermaine Stewart, and we don't have to take our clothes off. We're moments away from finding out what was number one in September of 1986. Before we do find out, let's recap on the top 10. And so it's a climb of one space from last week's 11 to this week's number 10 for Farley, Jack Master Funk and Love Can't Turn Around. Down from last week's number 5 to this week's number 9 for Boris Gardner, I Wanna Wake Up With You. Up from last week's number 9 to this week's number 8 for Run DMC with Aerosmith and Walk This Way. A climb of three spaces from last week's number 10 to this week's number 7 for The Eurythmics and Thorn in My Side. Down three spaces from last week's number 3 to this week's number 6 for Peter Katira and The Glory of Love. Down from last week's number 4 to this week's number 5 for The Cutting Crew, I Just Died in Your Arms Tonight. Up from last week's 13 to this week's number 4 for 5 Star and Rain or Shine. Into the top 3, and it's up from last week's number 6 to this week's number 3 for Cameo and Word Up. And it's a non-mover at this week's number 2 for Jermaine Stewart, and we don't have to take our clothes off. The track that was number 1 in September of 1986.
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2: Israel will close the British consulate in Jerusalem. That's in response to the UK announcing sanctions on illegal West Bank settlements. In a common statement, Ed Miliband announced the UK will take action against firms providing services to them.
3: Our argument is not with the people of Israel, with whom the UK has unshakable bonds. Our argument is with the conduct of its government. Holding British Jews responsible for the actions of the Israeli government is anti-Semitism, plain and simple.
2: 12 people have been banned from entering Israel, including former Labour leader Jeremy Corbyn and MP Diane Abbott. The US have also criticised the UK stance. Flights leaving the UK are facing disruption because of an air traffic control technical issue. Several airports, including Edinburgh, Manchester and Heathrow, say some of their flights have been affected. Passengers are being advised to check before travelling. It's believed Harry and Meghan only saw a letter from the King saying they'll continue to be treated as private citizens an hour before the media did. A spokesperson for the couple says, "We were a little surprised not to have been told about this in advance." The Sussexes stepped down as working royals in 2020 and moved back to the UK from the States in the summer. Asthma patients who take weight loss drugs could see a reduction in asthma attacks. Semaglutide is the active ingredient in Wegovy and Ozempic, and researchers found people with asthma had 40% less flare-ups when taking it. Samantha Walker's from Asthma and Lung UK.
4: They're starting to say, having seen these associations, well, okay, well, that's an interesting association, but then why is that happening and how do we explain that effect? And then you can start thinking about whether or not you would prescribe these drugs or others of the same sort of class for people with asthma and COPD.
2: And Prince George has started his studies at Eton College. The future king arrived with his parents, the Prince and Princess of Wales. From Radio News Hub, I'm Lucy Gorman-Lee.
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6: This is your weather update.
2: A few showers, but plenty of clear spells. Lighter winds and feeling chilly, particularly in the countryside. A low of 8 degrees Celsius.
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1: There's never been a decade quite like the 70s. It started with prog rock, then on to glam, and then disco, and then finished with new wave and punk. David Bowie to Philly Soul, Motown to The Clash, Slade to Barry White, with superstar interviews, classic album cuts, and stories behind the song. It's all here.
2: Jeff Dorsett. We play the heart of rock and soul.

welcome along. It is Supersonic 70s. I'm Jeff Dorsey, going to be your pilot of the airwaves for the next 60 minutes in this wonderful decade. Coming up with a couple of songs that never made the charts in the UK. Can you believe that? Christopher Cross and Ride Like the Wind. And then Player, Baby Come Back. So we've got a few double-deckers coming up, including Bread, especially for Mr. Northern Ireland. Leslie in East Sussex has got a track on, involving Elton John. We've got two number one hits, one by Billy Ocean and the other one by Blondie. And a cluster of songs for John Turner in Cumbria. Stacks of Wax in the best possible terms. You're going to hear from America, Sweet, Al Stewart, Eagles, Bob Seger, Dan Fogelberg and the legendary Elton John. A couple of interviews as well. Jim Cregan, longtime member and songwriter with Rod Stewart. Talking about Hot Rod Stewart. And Rick Fenn out of 10cc. If you want to get in touch, please do so. The email is chunkyjeff@gmail.com. chunkygeoff@gmail.com. Please get in touch at any time. We've got the Best of British on as well. Coming up shortly. Right, now, if you want a term yacht rock, this is Yacht Rock.

0: best of British bands, producers, and music, all shaped our great musical heritage. Small Faces, David Bowie, Level 42, Primal Scream, Primal Scream, Jeff Dorset's The Best of British, songs that are a big part of your life and always will be. Enjoy the music, except no substitute.
1: Exactly what we're going to do here. We're putting Best of British with ELO and the track coming up next. And if you want to get involved, this is easy. 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

0: Premiership Pop Quiz. Now, here's Jeff Dorsett.
1: Have a very good day. Hope you're enjoying Supersonic 70s. A double-decker coming up from Bread shortly, especially for my main man. Mr. Northern Ireland. Right, three questions for you. Question number one, in the 70s. Who recorded Lovely Day? Who recorded Lovely Day in the 70s? Question number two. If I mention the songs Baby Makes Her Blue Jeans Talk and Sylvia's Mother, who were they recorded by? Songs in the 70s. Baby Makes Her Blue Jeans Talk. What a great title that is. And Sylvia's Mother. And question number three, who was the leader of the band King Crimson? Who was the leader of King Crimson? Right, I promised two, especially for Gary McNeice, Mr. Northern Ireland. These are for you.

0: Brilliant stuff there. A double decker selected by Mr. Northern Ireland, Gary McNeice. And if you're to do the same as Gary, it's very, very easy. Drop us a line, chunkyjeff@gmail.com. Right, now, the next few minutes or so, I'm going to play you several tracks requested by John Turner there in Cumbria. Thanks very much, John. Great songs you picked out here. The first one, we're going to give you a story.
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0: Right, and the first one up here, especially for you, John, comes from 1972, America's Ventura Highway. My number 8 in the USA from an album that I know you enjoyed called Homecoming. America's band Dewey Bunnell, yes, wrote this song. Dewey said it goes back to 1963. I was in college and got a flat tire out on the road there. Was standing on the side of the road and staring at a highway sign. It had a Ventura written on it, and it just stuck with me. So when we came around to writing the song, this was what we were going to do. Now, Ventura is actually a county in California, and Highway 101, that great road, runs right through it with this.

0: So we're going to do a cluster, especially for John Turner. And that's the first one out of the hat there. That is America and Ventura Highway. Right, what about this?
1: Hi, this is Andy Scott of The Sweet, and you're listening to Jeff Dorsett.

0: how that song never made number one. I've got no idea. I know the album Sweet FA was wonderful. According to John Turner in Cumbria, I agree. Right, now story in front of the next. What a cool guy this is. Met this fellow at the Anvil. terrific. In the green room and had a nice chat with him. His name is Al Stewart. He was one time in a band where their lead singer was Tony Blackburn.
1: A whole lot of rock. Old grey whistle test memory. From the vaults with Jeff Dorsett.
0: Of course, I'm talking about Al Stewart here.

0: Wonderful. Al Stewart there and Time Passages. Another one of John Turner's selections, as is this.
1: Supersonic 70s, it's the classic album of the week.
0: Yeah, we're going to go another rip by Glenn Frey and Don Henley, a classic album, Eagles and Desperado.

0: Wonderful stuff there. Right, one more for you, John. I'll pick up the others in the next week or so with Bob Seger, Dan Fogelberg, Elton John, and others. But let's go with this for you.
1: The best of British Supersonic 70s with Jeff Dossett.
0: Mind you of the gig you went to, John, in 73.

0: 1973, the Quo, Head Down. Always going there with the burnt T-shirts there and the holes in the jeans. All right, hope you enjoyed those, John. We'll get back to it in a week or so. All right, now going to get into the answer to the quiz. First up here, hope you got all three right. Who recorded Lovely Day? Answer, Bill Withers. Question number two, the songs Baby Makes Her Blue Jeans Talk and Sylvia's Mother were done by Dr. Hook. And question number three might have been the hardest. Who was the leader of King Crimson? Robert Fripp, who's, of course, married to Toya Wilcox. So if you've got Robert Fripp and Dr. Hook and Bill Withers, give yourselves a nice little pat on the back. OK, interview time here. Jim Cregan, long-time player, wrote lovely songs for Rod and also co-wrote and co-produced stuff with Rod as well. But here we are talking about his time in the band and winning awards.
1: Well, my life was pretty good already, you know. I was the Cockney Rebel were a huge success.
0: They were, yeah.
1: I was doing sessions. I was thoroughly enjoying myself. It's been 50 years.
0: Yeah, I mean, you were with him 76 to 95, but during that time, of course, 30 recorded songs and got these ASCAPs, which is terrific as well. You know, those are.
1: Yeah, yeah. The thing is that I thought for a little while that maybe I was only getting the hits because I was writing with Rod, but actually I got hits with other people, which was that was a nice feeling, you know. And other people have recorded my songs, like Joe Cocker. A Canadian, Willie Nelson.
0: Wow, that's some good names there.
1: Quite a lot of people have recorded, not songs that I wrote with Rod, but songs that I've written either myself or with other people. Wrote a lot of songs with Bernie Taupin.
0: Yes, I noticed that, yeah.

0: Sweet little rock and roller, the Chuck Berry song there. It will always be in my memory because in April of 1974, I remember distinctly being at the launch program and on air with Radio Hallam in Sheffield, the sixth commercial station. And I'd lined up what I was going to be playing. Barry White and Killer Queen were going to be on the first two or three songs I was playing, including the Drifters as well. And an envelope arrived with an album in it called Smiler. And the lead cut was that, Sweet Little Rock and Roller, Rod Stewart. Love that song. Right, second of our interviews, Rick Fenn, longtime member of 10cc. He joined when Kevin Godley and Lowell Croom decided to break away. So we're talking 77, been with a long time. But here he's talking about one of his personal friends, Peter Howarth, and also time, 10cc. Because you've actually done some work in partnerships with a mate of mine, Pete Howarth.
1: Since you mentioned Pete Howarth, I don't want to understate how important that relationship was to me, because apart from being a very, very dear friend, you know, we wrote a lot of stuff together. That was a great for me. That's always been my sort of ultimate writing partnership.
0: Oh, right, good stuff.
1: Very proud of the stuff that we wrote together. I mean, even though it came with all sorts of frustrations, our first effort at writing musical ended up on the professional stage for a year, mm-hmm. Under the auspices of Bill Kenwright, who, as you know, died recently. And the irony is the keyboard player that's currently working with us with 10cc and has been for nearly 20 years was actually the MD we got in to look after that show. So
0: nice.
1: There's a connection. But Pete, I actually don't see that often because he's always seems to be away every time I'm in England. But I did see him a couple of weeks ago. It's always great to see him.
0: Super.
1: Of course, as you know, he's down with the Hollies now.

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1: Israel say they're closing the British consulate in Jerusalem. It's after Foreign Secretary Ed Miliband announced sanctions on illegal West Bank settlements.
2: We act on the import of goods from illegal settlements. We ban advertising of illegal settlements. We act on services to prevent new settlement expansion. We act on settler violence. We support accountability for what has happened in Gaza. And we pledge to galvanise the international community to confront the ongoing and urgent humanitarian crisis.
1: They've also banned 12 people from entering Israel, including former Labour leader Jeremy Corbyn and all of the Green Party's MPs. The US have also criticised the UK stance. Around 200 UK flights have been cancelled because of an issue with air traffic control. National Air Traffic Services say recovering from the disruption will take some time. Several airports, including Edinburgh, Manchester and Heathrow, say they've been affected. It's understood Harry and Meghan were a little surprised at the King repeating publicly they'll be treated as private citizens. Harry's father, Charles, asked the royal household's most senior officer to write to top people in the government and the military, setting out guidelines on their status. The couple, who've just moved back to the UK from California, only saw the letter less than an hour before it was revealed to the media. Do you know how much is in your pension? Well, over half of UK adults never check theirs, and a third don't know how much they've got saved up. That's what Pension Attention says. Their spokesperson is Emmanuel Asquo.
3: What other investment do you have where you put money in, your workplace puts money in, and the government puts money in? Like, and it's tax-free while it grows over that time. So for me, it's such a great investment and something that we should really be doing.
1: And Harry Kane, Jude Bellingham and Declan Rice have all been shortlisted for the Ballon d'Or. England captain Kane is the bookies' favourite to pick up the prestigious award. From Radio News Hub, I'm Lucy Gorman-Lee.
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0: This is your weather update.
1: A few showers, but plenty of clear spells. Lighter winds and feeling chilly, particularly in the countryside. A low of 8 degrees Celsius.
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Hi, and welcome to today's edition of Rock's Rock's Theme. The theme this week, Irish bands. Bands that are predominantly Irish or sort of known as being an Irish band. So we've got an hour's worth of Irish bands. See if you can work out in advance any of the bands I'm going to play. It's a one-off episode, although there's a few more than an hour's worth. There's not really enough to make 2 hours worth unless I start repeating them. So most of your ideas you should hear on today's show. Start off today's show with a little bit of Gary Moore and Over the Hills and Far Away. Coming up next, the Cranberries.

his album Solo in Soho. You just heard Phil Lynott and King's Call. Before that, The Stunning with Brewing Up a Storm from the album No Need to Argue with the Cranberries and their big hit Zombie. And start off today's show, the theme, of course, being Irish bands or Irish solo artists, was Gary Moore with Over the Hills and Far Away. No Irish-themed show would be complete without this band.

The Hothouse Flowers with Don't Go brings us more or less to the halfway stage of today's show. The show, of course, being Rocks Themes with me, the Rockmeister. Before that, we had The Thrills and Big Sir. And, of course, as I say, no Irish show would be complete without a little bit of U2 and Sunday Bloody Sunday. Time to go back to the punk new wave with the Boomtown Rats.

I feel so good. I want such a make feel alright. Cops walking down my street. Watch you come to my house.

It might not have been. You might have just been sitting there thinking, oh, yeah, that's nice music, and taking no more interest than that, which is fine as well. Anyway, I digress. I was saying one of the things doing a theme that's as broad as today's is that I can mix up the genres of rock, and I think I've done that quite successfully today. From the 60s, you've just heard that the Them with lead vocalist Van Morrison, and yes, he will feature later in the show with Gloria. We had then a little bit of pop rock from their album In Blue with The Cause and Breathless, and then from the album A Tonic for the Troops, we had a little bit of new wave with the Boomtown Rats and Rat Trap. Let's get back to sort of more mainstream rock with Ash.

Gallagher and Shadow Play brings us more or less to the end of today's show. Before that, we had Van the Man on his own, Van Morrison with Brown Eyed Girl, Horselips with Trouble, and then Ash with Burn Baby Burn. I'm going to finish off with a little bit of the script and superheroes, which will bring us to the end of the episode of Irish Bands and Solo Artists. Hopefully your favourite Irish band we played on today's show. What am I going to do next week? Well, the only way you're going to find out is join me same time, same place, same channel. So until then, keep smiling. Thanks for listening. Bye for now.

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1: Around 200 UK flights have been cancelled because of an issue with air traffic control. Ben Monsey has more.
2: Several airports, including Edinburgh, Manchester and Heathrow, say they've been affected. National Air Traffic Services say recovering from the disruption will take some time, but their engineers are working on site to resume normal operations as quickly as possible. Transport Secretary Heidi Alexander has apologised for the frustrating delays.
1: Israel will close the British consulate in Jerusalem. That's in response to the UK announcing sanctions on illegal West Bank settlements. In a common statement, Foreign Secretary Ed Miliband announced the UK will take action against firms providing services to them.
3: Our argument is not with the people of Israel, with whom the UK has unshakable bonds. Our argument is with the conduct of its government. And I also want to say emphatically to people in Britain and indeed across the world, holding British Jews responsible for the actions of the Israeli government is anti-Semitism, plain and simple.
1: 12 people have been banned from entering Israel, including former Labour leader Jeremy Corbyn and MP Diane Abbott. The US have also criticised the UK stance. Next, abuse of RNLI volunteers during anti-migrant protest is wholly unacceptable. That's a message from their chief exec after crowds of mass demonstrators blocked road access to the port of Dover on Saturday. Then vehicles were damaged and a handful of police officers were injured during a standoff with protesters in Portsmouth on Sunday. Peter Sparks says some of his staff have faced online abuse. Channel 4 is cutting hundreds of jobs. This will be one of the biggest round of layoffs in its 43-year history. And stars are hitting the red carpet at the National Television Awards. The ceremony will be broadcast tonight at 8 o'clock. That's the latest from Radio News Hub. I'm Lucy Gorman-Lee.
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6: This is your weather update.
1: A few showers, but plenty of clear spells. Lighter winds and feeling chilly, particularly in the countryside. A low of 8 degrees Celsius.
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and welcome to the Sound Lab's Future Hits radio show. On today's show, interviews from Story of the Year and Chilly Jessen of Dead Dad's Club. That comes alongside a load of new music, and it also includes what you've just heard from Ice Nine Kills with Twisting the Knife, and up next is Alex Spencer. The track is called Farewell to Forever and is here on the Sound Lab's Future Hits.

0: And that was Kate Prendergast with Glass and Glue. And it's now time for our first interview of this show. It comes from Story of the Year. They've just released a brand new record, and we've got their track See Through to play straight up after. So, Story of the Year, how are you?
1: I am excellent. Just hanging out. Just, like I said, waking up. It's bright and early here. Well, it's not that early, but I don't wake up very early. So, yeah, you know.
2: Yeah.
1: Good. Everything's good.
2: Good. That's great to hear. We've been playing a single of yours called See Through. Tell us a bit about the single, first of all.
1: Nice. It's our third single, our third release that we put out with the album, and it's a little bit different for us. It's kind of a poppier like feel to the song, but compared to the rest of the record, a lot of the record's pretty heavy. But this one we just wanted to experiment a little bit and try some new stuff. And Colin Britton, our producer, he had this idea he had already been working on with a songwriter named James Fauntleroy. And he brought it to us, and we were like, ooh, it was a cool chorus. And we kind of turned it into our own Story of the Year style and wrote some more stuff for it. And it was a little bit different on the record, but it's a cool song.
2: Yeah, good. And that is off your new record, Arson, which is out now. For those who've not had a chance to take a listen, tell us a bit about the record itself.
1: Yeah, it's out. It's called Arson. We're really happy about it. We recorded, like I said, again with our producer, Colin Britton, who did our last record, Tear Me to Pieces. So it has a very similar vibe to our last record, but it's just natural progression. There's a lot of really heavy stuff, a lot of really catchy big choruses, a lot of classic Story of the Year sound. And it's we're really happy with it. It seems to be going over very well. People are receiving it well. So that's all you can really ask for. Yeah, after 25 years of being a band or whatever, you know.
2: Yeah, no, absolutely. I'll touch on that in a bit, but I'd like to find out that if the sound that you made with the record, is it the sound you wanted, or is it kind of just how it turned out as you were writing and recording it?
1: We don't plan it out too much, you know. Ryan, our guitar player, he writes a lot of demos, has like a bunch of riff ideas and like just like rough outlines of song ideas. Usually like 30, 40 song ideas. And so then we get in the studio and just kind of go, oh, that's a cool riff. Let's work on that, you know? Not a lot of premeditated, like this record has to sound like this, or this is what's cool right now. Or, you know, we don't do any of that. It's just, we just start with one song at a time and go, yeah, cool. And then just write songs that we love and don't worry too much about what other people are thinking. You know, it's like as long as we love it, it usually will connect with the people. So then when you get done with the collection of like 12 songs or whatever, you kind of look back and go, oh, cool. What do we have here? That's the record. So, and then that's usually when we end up naming the record, is at the end of the process. You kind of listen back and you go, all right, what does this whole record feel like as a whole? And that's kind of the hardest part. It's like, all right, now what do we call that? You know? So Arson ended up being a line, ARSON, from the song Gasoline, which we knew was going to go first on the record. And we just felt like that kind of had the vibe of the whole thing. And it worked out.
2: Good, good. To continue on the writing front, when you all get together and you've got those riffs and demos in place, at what point do you get involved and do you have to kind of the lyrics ready to go? Or
1: Every record's a little different. This time we kind of wrote everything in the studio because we would fly to LA from St. Louis. We were doing it in LA with Colin, but he's the drummer of Linkin Park as well, so he was very busy. So it was kind of like an on and off schedule that we were doing. So we would fly to LA for like 2 weeks, work on some songs, kind of write in the moment in the studio. And like I said, we would pick a song or like a riff or idea or something that we liked and just kind of build off of it the whole time. And then we would all start singing like a melody of some kind. It always starts with some kind of melody, you know, like oh no, okay, that's cool, yeah, that sounds cool. And then you kind of go, all right, what's like a lyric that could fit that, you know? Usually start with a chorus. And like a song like Gasoline, the first song on the record, we were just the vibe of the music and everything. We knew it needed to be like a harder, you know, screamy vocal. And somebody in the room just said something like, oh, Gasoline. And I was like, ooh, Gasoline. I was just like, you know, I kind of just wait and grab things out of the air and go, ooh, oh, that's cool. That fits the vibe, you know? And like just the one word, Gasoline, that kind of molded the whole song and led us in the right direction of like what that should be. And then you kind of figure out, you know, okay, what does that mean? Okay, burn it all. You know, that just clock kind of made sense after you get the idea of Gasoline. It's like, you know where to go. So every song is a little different, but Usually you just, you find one line at a time and then you kind of build off of it and see what it means to you.

and hope you enjoyed the interview there with Story of the Year, followed by their latest single, See Through, and that's off their brand new record, out now. Now, we are all over social media, so come and find us at The Sound Lab, yes, on all the socials. And you can also check out the website, thesoundlabuk.co.uk. So while you go and find us on all the socials and give us some follows, we've got a couple of tracks to play you. We've got some Heliara on the way, but up next is Mothica. The track is called Weapon, and it's here on The Sound Lab's Future Hits.

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Hiliara was up first with Impossible to Love, and that was followed by Kerr with There Are No Words. 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

0: And that was Melina Malone with Lola. And it's now time for our second interview of the show. It comes from Chili Jessen. You'll know him as a solo artist and from the band Palmer Violets, but he's released a new project called Dead Dad's Club. And we've got his track, Goosebumps, to play straight apart. So, Chili Jessen, how are you?
1: I'm very well. How are you doing?
2: Not too bad. Thanks so much. So, we've been playing a single of yours called That's Life. Tell us a bit about the single, first of all.
1: It's a banger. It's a straight up sort of uplifting song. It's a more uplifting song on the record, which I think we really needed for it, because it was one of the last tracks we added to it. It just felt a bit unbalanced, and I love that song so much. You know, it references a time I worked in a pub and having two different conversations with two different customers about their views on life, essentially, you know, and whether everything's all premeditated or whether we truly do have freedom. I just found that really interesting, especially when you're discussing about loss and death. You know, I find that notion really, you know, interesting, basically.
2: Yeah, no, for sure. And obviously that relates quite closely to the band name Dead Dad's Club. Tell us a bit about the project you formed as well.
1: What would you like to know specifically?
2: Whatever you want to tell us about the project itself.
1: There are four other band members. I have a kind of right-hand guy called Rupert Greaves, who sings two songs on the record. It's an extremely personal record that I hope will resonate with people who have experienced some kind of loss, whether it be in a relationship or whether it be in a parent, like in my situation. But I found this process extremely healing, not to put it in a kind of hippie way, but it really has been for me. And I didn't take any compromises, and I really, you know, just said it how it was. So that, yeah.
2: Yeah, fair enough. And

0: you've got your debut record out now. Also, it's a self-titled Dead Dad's Club record. For those who've not had a chance to listen to the record yet, tell us a bit about the release.
1: Yeah, it came out a few weeks ago on Fiction Records, and it is a concept record and has a sort of linear story that runs all the way through it from when I was 13 years old up until basically the present day. So I think concept records are pretty uncool, you know, so, but I think I'm clawing back a bit of cool for them, basically. So I'm hoping to see more concept records written in the future.
0: Yeah, no, that's good to hear. And I'd like to talk a bit about the writing process as well. So for you, how did the writing for this record take place? And for you, when you write music, how do tracks normally start as well?
1: They usually start with me on an acoustic guitar with a melody, kind of singing some conscious, you know, gibberish. But in this case, it was, I'd never done it this way, where I'd written the lyrics first, sort of as in a poem form. Because I was on a bus touring through America, and I just felt a bit embarrassed being on the guitar in front of the group of people I was with, because they're so brilliant, you know. So I sort of just confined it in just the pad and paper during the night, and I found a real freedom with that. So, you know, as long as I've been writing songs, I've never done it that way around, and it was such a liberating way. Of course, I carved it back, you know, to fit melody, and, you know, they're pop songs, essentially. So bits need to be rejigged, but it was a total, I love that. Thanks for bringing up that question. I forgot about that. I'm just about to write, like, you know, some more bits, and I should go back to that. It's good.

and hope you enjoyed the interview there with Chili Jessen of Dead Dad's Club, followed by their single Goosebumps. And that's the end of the first hour of the Sound Lab. But stick around for hour two, where we have interviews from Space of Variations and Carly Ann Taylor. We also have a live session from Ellie J coming your way as well. But to finish off the hour, we have a new single from The Who. The track is called The Real You, and it's here on the Sound Lab's Future Hits.

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1: Around 200 UK flights have been cancelled because of an issue with air traffic control. Ben Monsey has more.
2: Several airports, including Edinburgh, Manchester and Heathrow, say they've been affected. National Air Traffic Services say recovering from the disruption will take some time, but their engineers are working on site to resume normal operations as quickly as possible. Transport Secretary Heidi Alexander has apologised for the frustrating delays.
1: Israel will close the British consulate in Jerusalem. That's in response to the UK announcing sanctions on illegal West Bank settlements. In a common statement, Foreign Secretary Ed Miliband announced the UK will take action against firms providing services to them.
3: Our argument is not with the people of Israel, with whom the UK has unshakable bonds. Our argument is with the conduct of its government. And I also want to say emphatically to people in Britain and indeed across the world, holding British Jews responsible for the actions of the Israeli government is anti-Semitism, plain and simple.
1: 12 people have been banned from entering Israel, including former Labour leader Jeremy Corbyn and MP Diane Abbott. The US have also criticised the UK's stance. The chief exec of the RNLI says abuse of their volunteers is wholly unacceptable. Peter Sparks says some of his staff have faced online abuse after crowds of mass demonstrators blocked road access to the port of Dover on Saturday. Then on Sunday, vehicles were damaged and a handful of police officers were injured during a standoff with protesters in Portsmouth. It's believed Harry and Meghan only saw a letter from the King saying they'll continue to be treated as private citizens an hour before the media did. A spokesperson for the couple says we were a little surprised not to have been told about this in advance. And the National Television Awards are underway in London. Michael McIntyre's Big Show won the first trophy of the night. From Radio News Hub, I'm Lucy Gorman-Lee.
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5: This is your weather update.
1: A few showers, but plenty of clear spells. Lighter winds and feeling chilly, particularly in the countryside. A low of 8 degrees Celsius.

and welcome to the second hour of the Sound Lab's Future Hits. In this hour, interviews from Space Over Variations and Carly Ann Taylor. We also have a live session from Ella J coming your way as well. And that comes alongside a load of new music, and you've already heard Jack Cullen with Jessica. And up next is No Murder, No Mustache. The track is called Wasted, and is here on the Sound Lab's Future Hits.

0: And that was Emily Ryan with All The Time. And it's now time for our third interview of the show. It comes from Space of Variations. They've got a new record out this week, and we've got their track Parallel Realities to play straight up after. So, Space of Variations, how are you?
1: A little bit tired because we just ended up the tour one day ago, like with Dimitri Paradox through European cities, mostly in Germany. So we yet need to have a few days of proper rest and we will be much better.
2: Good, good. How was the tour? Was it all good?
1: Pretty much.
3: Yeah, it was okay. Like
1: there was more people even than I expected, to be honest. So it was cool shows. Yeah.
3: Cool shows, cool experience. Nothing extraordinary happened, which is very important. No random stuff, no like kind of some unexpected problems.
1: Actually, pretty positive tour. As I say right now, we're like reflecting on it. Like most of our tours are like filled with more stress, maybe more health troubles, but Alex was on the bridge almost like to dive into the health troubles, but he survived. Yeah, and we all survived gladly. So yeah, the connection with the guys was pretty cool too, like pretty positive too.
3: Yeah,
1: nothing extraordinary happens, and this makes this tour just the best.
2: Good, that's great to hear. And the reason you're out on the road at the moment, or have just finished, in fact, is because you've just released your new record, Poisoned Art. For those who've not had a chance to listen to the record yet, why don't you tell us a bit about the record itself?
3: I recommend you to listen to it. That's what I'm going to say. Like, from cover to cover, you know, because it's very, like... it's full of different moods and full of different vibes, but at the same time, it's still heavy music. And and don't forget to use headphones, nice headphones or speaker system, because we try to make nice sound and express as much energy as possible.
2: Nice. Yeah, great to hear. And we've been playing a single of yours called Parallel Realities. Tell us a bit about the single as well.
1: I can tell you that this song should be like the first single actually from our album, but in the end we ended up with The Tribe because like we thought that maybe we need something like more heavy, more focused, more banger kind of to release, and the few parts in Parallel Realities was not working well, so I need to reinvent some vocal parts, like, you know, do some different, like completely different vocal lines, and in the end when we finished the album we listened to it and decide, oh, it's actually not bad song, like let's drop it like the last single, because it's like kind of melodic and very heavy in some moments, so it has like both vibes. But in that moment we decide that Tribe is more like the real subject we want to talk about, and somehow we ended up with The Tribe, and it was good decision in the end. I mean, Parallel Realities working very well, I think, as a last single. Like,
3: yeah, and at this moment of life, like personally for me, this somehow this reality, it's very like sometimes very works in very weird, like little bit movie-like style, and this song now it's really like soundtrack, you know, for me, like all this parallel realities things, like it's literally happening a little bit, so I don't know, like it's a magic album. It's always bringing something and changing reality. Well, from the first single till this moment, like it always fits. So yeah, and the song is actually, I like it, and I really know that this one of those songs where I put some honest. I always try to do it, but this song, it's really like honest for me. Like it has like not too much abstract stuff, but at the same time, it's enough abstract so everybody can try to put the subject of the song on their own experience of life and see reflection in this song.

and I hope you enjoyed the interview there with Space Over Variations, followed by their single Parallel Realities, and that is off their brand new record out now. Now we've got a couple of tracks to play before we get to our live session from LRJ. We've got some Snowdrop on the way, but up next is Sister Mads. The track is called Table Manners and is here on the Sound Lab's Future Hits.

0: And that was Snowdrop with Till Tomorrow. And it's now time for our live session, and this week comes from LIJ. Thanks so much to LIJ for recording this for us. So we're going to hand over to LIJ for their live session.
1: Hey, my name's LIJ and I'm in session for the Sound Lab. This is Bad Timing, and it's a song that I wrote about feeling born in the wrong generation and trying to stay hopeful while the world feels like it's falling apart.

Hi, I'm Ellie J and I'm in session for the Sound Lab. This is Get Real, Get Feel. 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

Hi, I'm Ellie J, and I'm in session for the Sound Lab. This is my take on Zombie by the Cranberries. It's my way of honouring a band, in particular, Dolores, someone who I've always felt connected with musically. And it's a song that still feels as powerful and painfully relevant today as it was when it was first released.

And thanks so much to LRJ for recording that for us. And if you're a fan of our sessions, and I know so many of you are, then on next week's show, the Dead Notes are on the show. So make sure you tune in for that. Now, you've probably been wondering what's been playing underneath my chit-chat today. Well, I can tell you the artist is Least We Got Shoes. They've got a brand new single out called Feels Like Rain, and I'm going to play you the track in full right now, here on the Sound Labs Future Hits.

feel the same.

0: And that was Lost in Hollywood, who's teamed up with Philip Strand for that track. It's called Love Is Dying. And it's now time for our final interview of the show. It comes from Carly Ann Taylor. She's been releasing new music recently and more to come as well. We've got her track, Why Should I Worry, to play straight up after. So Carly Ann Taylor, how are you?
1: I'm great. How are you?
2: Good. Yeah, not too bad. Thanks so much. So the single of yours that we've been playing recently is Why Should I Worry. Tell us a bit about the single, first of all.
1: Well, thank you so much for the support. Why Should I Worry has been a very important song for me just in this last year. I'm coming up on a year being signed, which is wild. And Why Should I Worry, I wrote after I graduated college. I was going through this kind of life crisis in a way. I entered into this season of depression and just like fear of my future. You know, after graduating, it can be really hard to know what the Lord has for you. And I entered into a really difficult season in my life. And my mom encouraged me because she could see that I really wasn't myself. And she just encouraged me with scripture saying, why should you worry? Like, God is taking care of you. He has great plans for you. And when you seek his kingdom, all else will follow. And from Matthew 6, she just encouraged me with that and found myself at my piano with my little sister randomly and just felt like a complete download.

0: most of the Lord saying all of these things to me and looking at my sister and reflecting, like, if she was going through this, what would I want to say to her as well? And why should I worry? I remember, like, not even having to try to rhyme. It was kind of like the Lord was literally speaking it to me, and I wrote it just like something personal for me. And then my parents gifted me the production of one song with like a dream producer of mine, Dave Cook, and he lives super close by to my house. So I brought a few songs to him, and Why Should I Worry was the last one that I showed him. I was so nervous, and he was like, wow, that's interesting. My wife and I were in that portion of scripture this morning. Let's tackle that one. So it's just like a little nugget the Lord was showing us. Like, let's focus on this one, and finish writing it with him and my dad. And then literally the day that it released, my dad had asked me to open for his band. So we were preparing over the summer and all of that stuff. And then the day that it released was the show. And two A&R reps from Curb Records were there at the show. And within a week, I had an offer. So it was like, boom. And it felt like the Lord was giving me Why Should I Worry, because he was like, literally, why should you worry? I'm taking care of your future. And all of the things that I was anxious about, he worked all of it out. And that was a very faith-building experience for me. And now, like, Why Should I Worry kind of being the song that's like starting up my career a little bit. And it's just been a song that's like a huge testament to the Lord's faithfulness. And yeah
1: nice, sounds like everything aligned for this single. And I hear that there's plenty more music of yours coming our way. What's your plan for this year and releasing some more music?
0: Ooh, this year is gonna be amazing. I am actually wrapping up my album. I have a ton of songs that are in the mix process. I have some masters already, and just kind of nearing the end of everything. I have a couple of writes this week, and you never know, like, something might be crazy and we might swap things out or add to it. But we're looking at a full-length album. Not too sure how we're going to release it. I know that I'll be doing some singles, but probably the end of this year, next year, we're going to be putting out the entire album. I'm really, really excited about it.
1: Yeah, nice. Sounds good to me. Do you know the direction you're wanting to go in with the sound of the album?
0: So I'm actually trying to do kind of an eclectic thing. I have lots of different genres on the album. A really like big example for me has been Brandon Lake, just with like seeing his whole project. His voice is really what glues everything together, and he's able to do so many different styles. I will say I don't personally have country or rock on my album, but I have just like kind of a fusion of a bunch of different styles, and a lot of really the focus is the storytelling. I really want to tell my story through all of these songs and all these people that I've written with, and just the community I've built within this project. Community and story is what is going to be kind of the highlight of this project, and I'm really excited for it.

And I hope you enjoyed the interview there with Carly Ann Taylor, followed by her single, Why Should I Worry? And that's the end of the Sound Lab's Future Hits for another week, I am afraid. But don't you worry, we will be back next week with the Dead Notes live session, as already promised, plus a load of music and interviews too. But if you can't wait until then, social media at The Sound Lab, yes, on all the socials. You can also check out the website, thesoundlabuk.co.uk. You can also check us out on Spotify, as already mentioned. But finish off the show. This week, we've got some Nick G for you. The track is called Green Light, and I'll see you next week for another episode of Future Hits, brought to you by The Sound Lab. Goodbye.

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1: Around 200 UK flights have been cancelled because of an issue with air traffic control. Ben Moncey has more.
2: Several airports, including Edinburgh, Manchester and Heathrow, say they've been affected. National Air Traffic Services say recovering from the disruption will take some time, but their engineers are working on site to resume normal operations as quickly as possible. Transport Secretary Heidi Alexander has apologised for the frustrating delays.
1: Israel will close the British consulate in Jerusalem. That's in response to the UK announcing sanctions on illegal West Bank settlements. In a common statement, Foreign Secretary Ed Miliband announced the UK will take action against firms providing services to them.
3: Our argument is not with the people of Israel, with whom the UK has unshakable bonds. Our argument is with the conduct of its government. And I also want to say emphatically to people in Britain and indeed across the world, holding British Jews responsible for the actions of the Israeli government is anti-Semitism, plain and simple.
1: 12 people have been banned from entering Israel, including former Labour leader Jeremy Corbyn and MP Diane Abbott. The US have also criticised the UK stance. A chief exec of the RNLI says abuse of their volunteers is wholly unacceptable. Peter Sparks says some of his staff have faced online abuse after crowds of mass demonstrators blocked road access to the port of Dover on Saturday. Then on Sunday, vehicles were damaged and a handful of police officers were injured during a standoff with protesters in Portsmouth. It's believed Harry and Meghan only saw a letter from the King saying they'll continue to be treated as private citizens an hour before the media did. A spokesperson for the couple says, "We were a little surprised not to have been told about this in advance." And the National Television Awards are underway in London. Michael McIntyre's Big Show won the first trophy of the night. From Radio News Hub, I'm Lucy Gorman-Lee.
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5: This is your weather update.
1: A few showers, but plenty of clear spells. Lighter winds and feeling chilly, particularly in the countryside. A low of 8 degrees Celsius.
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7: Hugh Jackman stars in new thriller film The Death of Robin Hood, a dark adaptation that follows an older Robin who is tormented by his past killings and is living in self-imposed exile. You can catch it in cinemas on the 4th of September.
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0: you along to today's show, where we're counting down the top 20 of September 1984. At number 20 this week was Rod Stewart and Some Guys Have All the Luck. And you've just heard a fall from number 12 last week to this week's number 19, Tina Turner and What's Love Got to Do With It. And at this week's
1: number 18,
0: it's a fall of five spaces for Grandmaster Flash and Mellie Mel.
2: Bass.

0: And so Grandmaster Flash and Melle Mel fall 5 spaces from last week's number 13 to this week's number 18 with White Lines, Don't Do It. And it's a brand new entry at this week's
1: number 17
0: for the Smiths.

0: And so, brand new entry at this week's number 17 for the Smiths, and William, It Was Really Nothing. Down from last week's number 10 to this week's 16 was Trevor Waters with his version of the Lionel Richie classic Stuck on You, and another brand new entry at this week's
1: number 15
0: for Malcolm McLaren.

got problems. She got a little Cho-Cho. Cho-Cho Sam was her name. And Mr. Taylor Wolf. Take it away, Cho-Cho.

0: And so a brand new entry at this week's number 15 for Malcolm McLaren with Madam Butterfly. Up from last week's number 17 to this week's 14 was Tears for Fears and Mother's Talk. And it's down from last week's number 9 to this week's
1: number 13
0: for Frankie Goes to Hollywood.

0: And so Frankie Goes to Hollywood fall down four spaces from last week's number 9 to this week's 13 and Two Tribes. A brand new entry at this week's 12 for Depeche Mode with Master and Servant. And it's a brand new entry at this week's
1: number 11
0: for Alphaville.

0: And so, a brand new entry at this week's number 11 for Alphaville with a track called Big in Japan. We're counting down the top 20 of September 1984 as we enter the top 10, down from last week's number 8 to this week's
1: number 10.
0: It's Hazel Dean.
2: All the you. All the you.
3: Go, go, go.
4: 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All the you. All the you.
3: Go, go, go. 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

0: And so Hazel Dean falls down from last week's number 8 to this week's number 10 with Whatever I Do, Wherever I Go. It's up from last week's 11 to this week's 9 for Spandau Ballet and I'll Fly For You. And it's down from last week's number 5 to this week's
1: number 8
0: for Laura Branigan.

0: We're inside the top 10 of September 1984. You just heard Laura Branigan. She's down from last week's number 5 to this week's number 8 with Self Control. And at this week's
1: number 7,
0: it's a non-mover for Gloria Estefan and the Miami Sound Machine.
2: Emergency.

0: And so at this week's number seven, it's a non-mover for Gloria Estefan and the Miami Sound Machine with Dr. Beat. And it's a climb of an amazing 12 spaces from last week's number 18 to this week's
1: number six.
0: Who are you going to call?

0: And so Ray Parker Jr. climbs from last week's number 18 to this week's number 6 with Ghostbusters. We're approaching the top 3 of September 1984. And at this week's
1: number 5
0: is Elton John.

0: And so Howard Jones remains at number four as a non-mover with Like to Get to Know You Well as we step inside the top three of September 1984. And at
1: number three,
0: it's

0: And so we're inside the top three of September 1984, a non-mover at number three for Black Lace and Agadoo. And it's down from last week's number one to this week's
1: number two
0: for George Michael.

down from last week's number one to this week's number two, George Michael and Careless Whisper. We're moments away from finding out what was number one in September 1984. But before we do, let's recap on the top 10. And so at number 10 this week was Hazel Dean, Whatever I Do, Wherever I Go. Up from last week's number 11 to this week's number 9, Spandau Ballet, I'll Fly For You. Down from last week's number 5 to this week's number 8, Laura Branigan and Self Control. And it's a non-mover at number 7 this week for Gloria Estefan and the Miami Sound Machine and Dr. Beat. Climbing 12 amazing spaces from last week's number 18 to this week's number 6 was Ray Parker Jr. with Ghostbusters. Up from last week's number 6 to this week's number 5, Elton John with Passengers. And it's a non-mover at this week's number 4 for Howard Jones, Like to Get to Know You Well. Stepping inside the top 3 of September 1984, a non-mover at this week's number 3 for Black Lace and Agadoo. And it was down from last week's number 1 to this week's number 2 for George Michael and Careless Whisper. The number 1 track of September 1984. Britain's number 1. It's Stevie Wonder. I just called to say I love you. I'm Dave Marley, and I'll see you next time.

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1: Flights leaving the UK are facing disruption because of an air traffic control technical issue. Ben Monsey reports.
2: National Air Traffic Services say around 200 UK flights have been cancelled and that recovering from the disruption will take some time. Engineers are working on site to resume normal operations as quickly as possible. Passengers are being asked to check before they travel to any airports.
1: Israel say they're closing the British consulate in Jerusalem. It's after Foreign Secretary Ed Miliband announced the UK will take action against firms providing services to them.
3: We act on the import of goods from illegal settlements. We ban advertising of illegal settlements. We act on services to prevent new settlement expansion. We act on settler violence. We support accountability for what has happened in Gaza. And we pledge to galvanise the international community to confront the ongoing and urgent humanitarian crisis.
1: 12 people have also been banned from entering Israel, including former Labour leader Jeremy Corbyn and all of the Green Party's MPs. The US have criticised the UK's stance. Abuse of RNLI volunteers during an anti-migrant protest is wholly unacceptable. That's a message from their chief exec after crowds of mass demonstrators blocked road access to the port of Dover on Saturday. Then vehicles were damaged and a handful of police officers injured during a standoff with protesters in Portsmouth on Sunday. Peter Sparks says some of his staff have faced online abuse. Prince George began his first day at Eton College with his parents, the Prince and Princess of Wales, by his side. The future king will live at the school as a boarder. The yearly cost of sending a child there is more than £63,000. Channel 4 is cutting hundreds of jobs. It'll be one of the biggest round of layoffs in its 43-year history. And Clarkson's Farm has won a national television award. Other shows like Michael McIntyre's Big Show have also picked up trophies at the ceremony in London. From Radio News Hub, I'm Lucy Gorman-Lee.
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6: This is your weather update.
1: A few showers, particularly on the coast. Otherwise, a fine and dry day with some sunny spells, a high of 19 degrees Celsius.
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Dances Under Poison and Every Rose. Well, come on, it's the Love Zone, and it's Alec Niggle with you for the next 60 minutes. Good to have your company along. Let's head into some Fleetwood Mac and their dreams.

0: Mars.
1: Yeah!
0: Yeah. And just the way you are. It's Love Zone right here on your favourite radio station. Good to have your company along. And a couple of good songs there. And what did we have? We had Fleetwood Mac and Dreams. Oh, that was a good one. Now then, I have got the lateral lined up for you. It is a good one. And I'll give you the answer to that probably around about 30 minutes from now. But I think I better give you it first, because that kind of makes sense. If I give you the lateral, then you can think about it and I can give you the answer later. Yes. Thank goodness I'm only on for an hour. I think it's going to be one of these shows. Don't forget, if you want to get in contact, you can do it via Facebook. Have a look up for The Love Zone. You'll find me there. Drop me a message. Give me a poke. I do enjoy that, you know. It's a lovely Joss Stone and her super duper love.

Lovely one there. Holding back the years from Simply Red. Right then, time to get the lateral done. And this is a very intelligent one. I don't know if I would have thought of this, right? There is a barrel with no lid and some wine in it. Now, this is a barrel of wine. Is it more than half full, says Curly. No, it's not, says Mo. It's less than half full. Without any measuring implements and without removing any of the wine from the barrel, how can they easily determine who is correct? So the two of them are looking at this wine in the barrel. I know a few women, if they've seen wine in the barrel, they'd be drinking it. Yeah. How can they work out if the barrel is half full or less than half full? You have a think about it. I'll give you the answer a bit later on. Now then, what have we got for you? We've got some great music lined up. Oh, I have been handpicking the music. And here's a song that was in the charts for absolutely ages and ages and ages. It went in, it did really well, it started to drop back out. And then before you know it, it was back in the charts again. From Christina Perry.

Freddie Mercury with Queen. These are the days of our lives. Now then, what have we got lined up here? I reckon I've got a great story that will make you chuckle. And I think this woman was spot on with what she did. I would have done the same myself. Tell you about it right after this from Lucy Silvaz.

Lucy Sauvaz, and that's Breathe In. Now then, I would love to have seen this because I would have just laughed and laughed and laughed. A woman arrived at a restaurant, a fast food restaurant, right? And she tried to go to the drive-thru part, but she was on a horse, right? So she turns off at the horse. On the horse, at the window, hello there, can I have something fast to go? No, I'm sorry, we can't serve you here. So she thought, right, okay then. Got off the horse and led it inside to the restaurant. She thought, right, if they won't let me do a drive-thru, I'll just go and get a takeaway. Well, the company didn't like that. It happened in Greater Manchester, and the company explained it doesn't serve drive-thru customers who were on horseback. So she ended up taking it in, and what did the horse do? It just left them a little deposit. So the restaurant phoned the police, they arrived on the scene, and they gave it a fixed penalty notice. A spokesman for the police says the sight and smell of this caused obvious distress and upset to customers trying to eat, as well as staff members. The company says the health and safety of our customers and staff is our top priority, and for this reason we are unable to serve pedestrians, bicycle riders or customers on horseback through the drive-thru. You see, as soon as I read that, right away I thought of the horse meat scandal. And maybe she was trying to make a point. I didn't realise she was just wanting a takeaway. So how are you doing with the riddle? There is a barrel with no lid on it. There's some wine in it. Now, the two guys are disagreeing on this. One of them says it's more than half full. The other says it's less than half full. So how do they work it out without using any measuring implements and without removing any of the wine from the barrel? Have a think about it. I'll give you the answer. Two songs from now. Amy Sandy. You'll come your way after this from Dan Hill.

Amy, Sandy and Clown. I've met a few of them in my time, let me tell you. Well, these guys were not clowns. There is a barrel with no lid, some wine in it. One of them says it's more than half filled. The other one says, don't be silly, it's less than half filled. Now, they couldn't use any implements to work it out, and they couldn't empty the barrel out. So what did they do? Well, what they done was they tilted the barrel until the wine barely touches the lip of the barrel. So they tipped it over just as the wine got to the lip of the barrel. If the bottom of the barrel is visible, then it's less than half full. If the barrel bottom is still completely covered by wine, then it is more than half full. And then somebody came along and drank it all, just to be on the safe side. So there you go. That's how they done it. Right, I'm going to squeeze in two more. Go very quick here. Or I can just do it. I will give you Yazoo and Only You to finish off this week's Love Zone. Right after this, Bat Larry's band from the 80s and Zoom.

before you passed away in the late 80s. Bat Larry of Bat Larry's Band and Zoom. Well, that's it from me to you. Hope you've enjoyed the Love Zone. Join me the next time, because I will be looking out for you. Till then, look after yourself and each other. Take care. God bless. And I'll leave you with this one. It comes from Yazoo. It's Only You. Bye-bye.

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1: Hundreds of UK flights have been cancelled because of an issue with air traffic control. Ben Monsey has more.
2: Several airports, including Edinburgh, Manchester and Heathrow, say they've been affected. National Air Traffic Services say recovering from the disruption will take some time, but their engineers are working on site to resume normal operations as quickly as possible. Transport Secretary Heidi Alexander has apologised for the frustrating delays.
1: Israel say they will close the British consulate in Jerusalem. It's in response to the UK announcing sanctions on illegal West Bank settlements. 12 people from the UK have been banned from entering Israel, including former Labour leader Jeremy Corbyn and MP Diane Abbott. The US have also criticised the UK stance. Next, the chief exec of the RNLI says abuse of their volunteers is wholly unacceptable. Peter Sparks says some of his staff have faced online abuse after crowds of mass demonstrators blocked road access to the port of Dover on Saturday. Then on Sunday, vehicles were damaged and a handful of police officers were injured during a standoff with protesters in Portsmouth. Prince George has started his studies at Eton College. The future king arrived with his parents, the Prince and Princess of Wales. The school costs over £60,000 to attend. Over half of UK adults never check how much they've got in their pension pot, and a third don't know what's in it. That's according to Pension Attention. Their spokesperson is Emmanuel Asiquo.
3: The difference when you actually start early is huge. I mean, someone paying in, you know, £100 to £150 in their 20s, to get a similar pension in your 50s, you probably need to be putting £2,000 a month in. So the earlier you start is so much better.
1: And it's been a starry night at the National Television Awards at the O2 in London. Michael McIntyre's big show won the first trophy of the night. That's the latest from Radio News Hub. I'm Lucy Gorman-Lee.
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5: This is your weather update.
1: A few showers, particularly on the coast. Otherwise, a fine and dry day with some sunny spells, a high of 19 degrees Celsius.
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7: Hugh Jackman stars in new thriller film The Death of Robin Hood, a dark adaptation that follows an older Robin who is tormented by his past killings and is living in self-imposed exile. You can catch it in cinemas on the 4th of September.
8: How many are there?
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7: Ryan Reynolds and Kenneth Branagh form an unlikely duo in new action comedy film May Day, out on Apple TV on the 4th of September. 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
1: 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Dr. Radha, thanks so much for joining us. Firstly, what can you tell us about the new quiz and why it's been launched?
2: Yeah, so this is a fantastic initiative. It's a new NHS Healthy Choices Quiz. It's completely free and it takes just 5 minutes to complete, so not too long. And it covers a whole range of different topics like eating, movement, smoking, vaping, drinking, mental health and sleep as well. And it basically gives you an overall score out of 10 to help you understand how the lifestyle choices you're able to make might be affecting your health and well-being. And then it cleverly matches you with a plan that's right for you, with lots of really helpful tips to make you feel and live more healthily. We all know it's really difficult, isn't it? If you're living a busy life, looking after your family and working hard, it can be really hard to make your health a priority. You might feel like you don't have time, don't know which changes to make or where to start, but this NHS tool is brilliant because it has many tools to support you to take that first step towards feeling healthier, all the way from nutrition and mental health advice to an email program to help you improve your sleep.
1: And how can we benefit from making a lifestyle change today?
2: It's all about simple changes to your daily routine, like moving more, eating your five a day, cutting back on alcohol. All of those can make a real difference, not only to your physical health, but also to your overall happiness as well. In fact, a new review by University College London found that an estimated 19 million middle-aged adults could boost their mood by making a healthy lifestyle change. So increasing physical activity, for example, can improve mental well-being in a little as 4 weeks. It's really easy, isn't it, to think that healthy changes might feel like a chore, but they can make life more enjoyable, and the NHS is here to help you take that first step.
1: And you mentioned there, the very first step can be daunting, can't it? Sometimes you don't know where to start. So Dr. Radha, what advice have you got for people who want to improve their lifestyle but need that little push to do so?
2: So my main advice is not to feel overwhelmed. You don't have to change everything all at once. The Healthy Choices Quiz is an easy first step that helps you focus on which lifestyle choices you're able to make to prioritise changing. This is all about putting yourself first and making simple changes for your long-term health in a way that feels right for you. So whether or not you're just starting or building on progress, you'll be supported by the free NHS apps, tools and loads of advice that can boost your energy, lift your mood and, importantly, improve your physical and mental well-being. So for example, there's Couch to 5K to get you running, there's drink-free days to cut down on alcohol, and the Mind Plan to help you manage your mental health. And all of these are free tools and they've helped millions make a change already. So to start your journey to a healthier lifestyle, just search the Healthy Choices Quiz to get your score and a plan that's right for you.
1: That was Dr. Radha Modgill supporting the new NHS campaign, the Healthy Choices Quiz, that helps empower adults across England to make positive changes for their health.

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2: Around 200 UK flights have been cancelled because of issues with air traffic control. Ben Monsey is here with more.
3: Several airports, including Edinburgh, Manchester and Heathrow, say they've been affected. National Air Traffic Services say recovering from the disruption will take some time, but their engineers are working on site to resume normal operations as quickly as possible. Transport Secretary Heidi Alexander has apologised for the frustrating delays.
2: Meanwhile, the boss of NATS will speak with the Transport Secretary later today as disruption is set to continue. The Foreign Secretary Ed Miliband has been speaking in Parliament on the illegality of Israel's occupation of the West Bank. He says the Israeli government's turned a blind eye to the ethnic cleansing of Palestinians in the West Bank. He's announced an import ban on goods from the settlements in the occupied territories.
4: Our argument is not with the people of Israel, with whom the UK has unshakable bonds. Our argument is with the conduct of its government. And I also want to say emphatically to people in Britain and indeed across the world, holding British Jews responsible for the actions of the Israeli government is anti-Semitism, plain and simple.
2: The plans have drawn a strong reaction from Israel and the US, with the US ambassador to Israel calling it an irrational reaction. More than 1.7 million patients waited for more than half a day for emergency care, despite concerns that long A&E waits are linked to an increased risk of death. The National Audit Office estimated that during 2025, 1.2 million patients in England waited between 12 and 24 hours from their arrival into A&E to be discharged, transferred or admitted, and it's estimated 500,000 more waited more than 24 hours. The Prince of Wales will represent his father at the funeral of King Harald V of Norway later. Harald, who is the King's second cousin once removed, died on August the 28th at the age of 89. His funeral will take place at Oslo Cathedral with mourners, including his widow, Queen Sonia. And the Celebrity Traders and Clarkson's Farm won top prize at this year's National Television Awards. That's the latest from Radio News Hub. I'm Jules Eatbridge.
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